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1: What's something that's hot from your significant other when they aren't even trying? 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
10: Kind of started a new life room. 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
1: Kelly thought she could make a raccoon skin hat, including the tail, sexy. 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
16: Kind of started a new life rule. 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
1: It's hot and I'm on my period day one in a bathing suit.
2: Yeah.
1: Great. Now I'm bloated and all I want to do is eat my feelings. And the closest thing I've got is some weird restaurant named after a singer.
3: But it's an artist that you don't think of. It's like yeah. Kenny Wayne's Shepherd Pies.
1: Yes.
3: But it's in Jamaica.
4: Travis Tritt's Nibbles and Bits.
1: Yes.
4: Elvis Presley's You Ain't Nothing But Hungry.
3: I can think of his Cher's Pears.
4: But it's not even the fruit. It's just you get two of whatever you order. Why do I have two hamburgers? Cher's Pears, baby.
3: Cher's Pears. Joe Diffie's Spiffy Pretzel Bites. Red Hot Chili's Peppers.
4: Bread Zeppelin. The Yogurt Culture Club. Rick O'Kasich's OK Chips.
5: Dick Trickle's Pickles. That's a NASCAR restaurant.
4: Crosby Stills and Nash Potatoes. Fleetwood Mac and Cheese. The Pretenders Burnt Enders.
1: Ooh.
4: Named Stockton Rush, who sounds like a villain in a movie. Do you know this?
3: Why do I know that name?
2: He's the Titanic submarine guy who died, or
4: oh,
2: he built
4: yeah.
2: that.
4: That's right.
3: Oh, okay.
4: He was the one who was taking the
3: Ocean Gate, right?
4: Yeah. His company, Ocean Gate, made its money by courting wealthy clients and taking them on trips underseas.
3: Okay.
4: Now, his role ended when his submarine imploded and killed everyone because their PlayStation controller.
3: Yeah.
4: But that didn't stop another company called Deep from going on with their primary goal, which is to establish a permanent undersea colony. What is your interest level in living in that? A permanent undersea colony?
3: Zero. You're never going to see daylight again?
4: Well,
3: I mean, it doesn't mean you couldn't
4: have to stay
3: come
4: there
3: up,
4: forever. Like, it's not
3: there.
4: A prison.
3: You literally just said permanent.
4: Well, the colony is permanent, not the people.
3: Oh, okay.
1: I thought you also meant to live underwater permanently, like day to day, which
4: I mean, yes.
1: So they've been.
4: But you don't have to stay. Like, Steve, that would be like saying, hey, like,
1: how do you live
4: the
1: there
4: people
1: but
4: who
1: not
4: came,
1: stay?
6: Well, my house is permanent housing.
4: Yeah.
6: But I can go in and out of it. Like, I'm here.
1: Okay.
6: And then I go there, but it's still there.
1: Yeah.
6: Even when I don't see it, it's still there.
1: I have one of those too.
6: Yeah.
1: I just thought in this, particular scenario, you meant like, if I'm living underwater, it is the community underwater. Yeah. If I'm living in a line, that means everywhere I go, there is.

0: the reference to the line that we're going to talk about. It's not actual a line of people. It's the shape of the building that they're building.
1: Oh, my God.
0: So I don't think you're doing great on the terminology.
1: I thought you meant I constantly had to live in a line.
0: Who would do that? These are two separate things. Okay, so
1: it would be terrible to live underwater, right, too. I wouldn't do either of these.
0: So they're going to build a place where people can live, and the place will be there all the time. It won't wash away with the tides.
2: Okay. So you can live there when you want.
0: They're trying to get international agencies to sign off. The goal is to create an aquatic base from which humans can enhance their understanding of the ocean. So it'd be a limited community. It would be mostly for scientific and educational purposes, but there would be people who would live there full time, like, and run the underwater laundromat or whatever.
2: Okay. Mm. They already do that on, like, small scales, don't they?
3: That's it. Full time. It's all scientists
4: and
0: laundromat. And Mr. Jefferson.
3: Laundromat personnel. Okay.
2: It's such a pain in the ass to vent the dryer.
0: Standing outside the full-size underwater house gives an instant idea of the incredible scale of this undertaking. The main recreational area will be a 6-meter diameter hemisphere. Portable windows mean that when the real thing is submerged, there will be an inescapable feeling of being surrounded by the ocean and its inhabitants.
2: As you would be, yes.
0: Yes, because it's underwater.
2: You'd have that feeling.
0: Now, that one does not seem super appealing. Now, the next one feels like a futuristic sci-fi where everything goes wrong. Are you familiar with what they're building in Saudi Arabia called The Line?
2: Yes.
3: I remember, I think we talked about that a couple of years ago.
0: Like when it was still just a... I saw a TikTok video this weekend showing the excavations. It's like they're digging the Panama Canal in the middle of the Saudi Arabian desert.
2: And it's like 100 miles long, isn't it?
0: It is going to be 34. It'll cover 34 square kilometers, it says. The size. And they're building a city where there is nothing currently in the desert. And it will be in a straight line. Mm-hmm. About 5 kilometers long, I believe, is what it's in. And it's going to house 9 to 10 million people who are just going to be put in there. And everything you need will be inside this long building.
1: Okay. Mm.
0: It's going to be a city with no cars, renewable energy sources. And
3: probably a good place to do it then.
0: Yeah.
3: In the desert.
0: And they're like, we're going to take advantage of all of the nature that's around us. Technically there's nature if you're outside. Yeah, but you're in a desert, like sweeping views of the desert. That'd seem great.
3: No.
2: I mean, it doesn't appeal to me. I know that. I'm sure it'll appeal to somebody, but they certainly do some wild architectural things in the Middle East now. But
0: it's a little bit reminiscent of Silo, if you've watched that on Apple TV, except you can go outside.
1: It is. Yeah, it is.
0: The city to span the original plans called for it to span 170 kilometers, 110 miles.
2: Oh, okay.
0: At a height of 1,600 feet. Okay. So that's bonkers. So it would be.
3: So it's just going to be a wall, basically?
0: Yeah. It would be 110 miles long and is little taller than the Sears Tower or Willis Tower.
2: That's so weird, man.
0: That sounds awful.
1: I don't want to do either of these.
0: No. It's sized to accommodate a population of 25% of Saudi Arabia's population. The line would have an entirely glass mirror exterior.
2: That'll be great for the wildlife.
0: Nothing but dead birds and other desert beasts. I don't know. What else is out there?
2: Birds and desert beasts.
0: Yeah. Dead birds.
3: Coyotes.
0: Coyotes, maybe a gecko.
3: Why does it need to be a line?
0: That is a good question, because some people are saying if you're going to do that and you're going to build it so big, now you're creating it so that if you're on one end and transportation goes down because they're going to build a rail system, now you're screwed.
3: Yeah.
0: But they're also saying that everyone will be within a 5-minute walk of every basic service you would need. So you could spend your whole life, like in cities back in the day before cars were everywhere, like you'd see people that, hey, you know, this is my neighborhood in the Bronx, where they never left like a 3-block area.
2: Yes.
0: That's what they're shooting for.
2: Okay, so it'd basically just be a series of neighborhoods.
0: Now, it's envisioned to be 100 miles long. Phase 1 will be 1.5 miles.
3: That's not.
2: Well, yeah. Well, you got to start.

0: somewhere.
1: That's like the Mall of America. Come on.
0: But taller than the Sears Tower.
2: It's pretty wild.
0: Man, that is weird.
2: So it would stretch from the Red Sea to the city of Tabuk. Maitland, you know where that is.
3: Mm-hmm.
2: I don't. So the population density would be 260,000 per square, or rather 670,000 people per square mile. Does that seem dense? I don't know. When you compare it to the most densely populated city in the world in 2020, theirs is only 110,000 people per square mile. So it's six times more dense than the most dense city on Earth right now, as far as population.
1: That seems crowded.
2: This seems like a disaster waiting to happen.
0: It really does. It really does.
4: I think I'm choosing underwater.
2: Would you?
4: I say it hesitantly, but I think I would prefer the peace and calm and the odd pressure and brain changes that's going to go with living underwater and sleeping underwater at the time that it's been in my home versus living somewhere that is so crowded.
2: It sounds bonkers.
4: I don't like
2: it. I would like to visit it if it ever became a thing, just because I'd want to see the scale of it.
4: Mm-hmm.
1: Does the line have a laundromat too?
2: Yeah.
1: Okay.
2: Yeah, like within 5 minutes walk, there's like probably 10 of them. Nothing but laundry.
0: Man, so much laundry.
4: Are there any shops under the water? Or do I have to come up for everything?
2: No, there's shops. There's an outlet mall.
4: Oh,
1: nice.
2: Yeah. Yeah.
4: Is there a Gloria Jeans in there? I need a frozen coffee so bad.
0: Yeah.
2: No, but there's an Einstein Brothers bagels that will disappoint everyone.
0: Nice. Yeah. Oh. It's an Auntie Anne's.
4: Man, my tummy's going to hurt every day.
2: It's all knockoff. Auntie Stands.
4: Yeah. Yeah.
2: They're pretzels, but they're in a line.
4: Auntie Clams. No.
0: Aw. But what seal can be there?
4: Yeah. Everything's water themed. You can't escape it.
0: It works out. Yeah.
2: What if it's entirely sponsored by Long John Silver's?
4: Oh.
2: And that's the only food available?
4: You know, oddly, I've really craved it since that cute girl was like, is Long John Silver's edible? And then she bit into it and it was so crispity and crunchity. And I thought to myself, I want some of that ditch fish so bad.
2: More on the way. It is the Free Beer and Otwig Show.

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14: Loneliness. The great enemy of all. No one wants to be lonely.
13: No, being alone is okay, but being lonely is a drag.
14: Yeah. Yeah, and it's a thin line sometimes between one and the other. There are times where we all desire to be alone.
13: Yeah.
14: But no one ever says, wish I could be alone all the time.
13: Not often.
14: Well, the Consumer Electronics Show happened last week. And Realbotix has tackled the epidemic of loneliness. Howing, as you said, sometimes you're lonely, not all
13: sure.
14: the time.
13: Sure.
14: How would you like to be less lonely?
13: I mean,
14: all you need to do is buy essentially a house. But okay. it'd be a starter home, sadly, because that's how expensive they become. Do you have $175,000 that would help your lonely problem?
13: Oh, sure.
14: Okay.
13: In my wallet right now. Where do I go?
14: Well, you go to Realbotix and you get yourself the AI robot girlfriend programmed Ooh. For companionship and intimacy.
13: Okay, that sounds wonderful.
15: Would you get a robot girlfriend for $175,000? Or maybe a robot boyfriend, if that's your preference.
13: Hold on. Wait a minute. Why did it just go to some guy who looks like Carl Sagan, but a robot version? Like, I thought it was going to, like, they were showing this twisting rotisserie hot woman's body, and then all of a sudden it illuminates an old man's face.
14: What's weird is when they show the woman one, it's more the traditional kind of slutty robot girlfriend that is portrayed in movies.
13: I don't know.
14: Yeah, the male one. Kind of looks like Tig Notaro.
13: Kind of, yeah. That's a person who knows how to like change the spark plugs in a lawnmower super easy.
14: Or give some good advice about why you should just wait before you buy something you don't really need.
0: Yes. Those are some full eyebrows, too.
13: Yes.
15: But well, let's focus on the robot girlfriend for a
13: minute. Yeah, let's go back to that.
14: Was that an attractive man?
7: No.
14: That lonely man?
7: No.
14: You're not interested at all?
7: Not at all, no.
0: Kelly?
16: No, not at all.
14: Not enough red flags?
16: No. He looks way too nice and polite. He would probably treat me great. I hate that.
13: What if they pan down, though, and his hand is a law degree?
16: Well, then we're talking. Yeah. Then argument could be made.
13: Coffee, at least.
16: Yes.
15: But let's focus on the robot girlfriend for a minute here.
14: She's got a nice friend.
15: I know someone will say, don't do it.
16: Yeah, how come she's kind of hot?
14: Right.
16: Like, at least she's kind of like, okay, she looks like she could be in porn. Oh, how come women get the guy who looks like Pud?
14: Right.
13: Yeah.
15: Synthetic partners are not worth it. I'm a human, so I can't do synthetic partners. Blah, blah, blah. I would like to hear your opinion about this sensitive topic, even if I am using 11 Labs to voice my script. I'm going to tell you some of the features of this robot in the video and whether it has the one feature that you truly need for a perfect synthetic partner.
13: Oh, what is it? Oh.
15: So for those who are new here, Realbotix is an American company specializing in advanced AI robots, and it has created a fully interactive and mobile robot that can serve as your companion, your partner, or even a personalized assistant. Like it can do you.
14: What would be weirder? Somebody saying, this is my girlfriend, Megan, because that's what she's called. No, it's not. They're just saying it's like the movie Megan. But let's call her Megan because she needs a name. This is my girlfriend, Megan.
13: Why not?
14: Or this is my assistant, Megan. They're both weird, right?
0: Mm. Yeah.
13: Yeah, no, you should say your toy doll. Because that's what it is.
15: I'm pretty sure you get it. It's designed to feel like a real human connection. If you've ever felt intrigued by the idea of an AI partner.
14: So the old man's next to the woman, and it really is a lopsided offering to the genders.
16: Yeah.
13: Yeah, I do not understand what the market is for the old haggard flannel man.
14: The man looks like John Kerry if he didn't marry wealth and had lived a rough life on the wharf.
13: Yeah.
15: This might just be the closest thing available today. The top tier model Aria is a stunning creation that boasts lifelike features. She is, or should I say, it is equipped with a mobile base and three additional motors for enhanced torso movement to offer an immersive experience. Whether you want it to sit by your side.
13: There's something weird about that right wrist going on. I don't know, man. Like
0: it has a weird bend in it.
13: There's some strange bends going on.
14: Too many elbows.
0: Yeah, there's an extra joint.
13: It's like an extra lifelike Kardashian. Like if you took a Kardashian and made it a little more lifelike, it would be this robot, which still looks weird and plasticky.
15: Move gracefully or adjust its posture or maybe talk to you with a sweet calming voice. It can do all that. And one cool thing is the model can be customized to your exact preferences from appearance to personality with options available in male, female, or fully bespoke configurations.
14: Okay, that means you could have it have
13: very customized
14: hooters and a wiener in the back.
13: I guess I don't know. I mean, when they pull off its face, it really takes away from the lustiness.
15: And if variety is what you're after, you can easily swap out its face within seconds. No need to settle for just one look. The modular design even allows for changes to body parts. Creating
13: if you want to feel like you're doing it with several different inanimate objects, they can accommodate that.
14: Do you think slightly under $200,000 is too expensive to have sex with? Because I think you'd feel like you were treating your property very poorly like that.
13: No, I think that's just right. I think that's just the right number.
14: Okay. This is the right price for nut.
13: Yeah.
0: Okay, how much would you pay for this? Because $175,000 is a lot of money, but
13: I wouldn't pay.
14: Like if you could get one for $500 and it walks around, I don't want to have sex with it, but I.
0: If you're walking through the mini mall and you see it.
14: Like it's at one of those fancy stores. Not Things Remembered. What's the one?
7: Brookstone?
14: Brookstone, yeah. Brookstone. How much are you paying for this?
0: Yeah, I'd pay a couple hundred.
14: That's what
0: bucks
14: I call those,
0: this?
14: Those fancy stores. What do you go to Brookstone? You rich now?
13: If I'm paying for that, though, I want it less for the sex and more for, the helpfulness.
14: Mm-hmm.
13: Like, hey, Can you fold this laundry? Because I don't want to do it.
0: Yeah.
13: I mean,
14: okay. If can it fold laundry and put it away?
13: Like, if it can do other stuff, then yes. But then I don't need it to look like a woman either. Then it can just look like a robot. I don't care. I mean, I'd try it out. I'd give it, I'd take it for a spin around the block.
14: For a grand?
13: No. If I was like an endorser and they said, here's one that you can try out for free. I would never pay for this.
0: You wouldn't pay $40 for this?
13: No, because I think it would be something that would break and I'd feel humiliated, and then it would be something I had to deal with.
14: Like him taking it into the,
0: like the vacuum squad. The vacuum repair place.
13: Oh, yeah.
0: Can you fix this?
13: Here's another call that I have to make to the GMC dealership nearby. Go, hey, I know this is out of your normal realm, but you have a lot of stuff with batteries and stuff now, so do you think you can work on my sex bot?
0: Put her up on the lift.
14: Will there be a time?
13: Can you put a grill guard on her and some mud flaps?
14: Will there be a time in our life where it's socially plausible? I'm not going to say acceptable. Some people have a hard time with change. But plausible, where people will show up in public with their robot significant other.
13: Yes, it's plausible. I mean, the advancements that we've made over the last couple of decades and how fast everything is going, especially now with AI being able to advance everything even quicker. Yeah, I'm sure that that will be possible for you to, for some loser to spend a bunch of money on a plasticky looking lady that can amble strangely next to him down a sidewalk.
0: But do you think
13: I don't think it'll be commonplace. I don't think it'll be like a widely accepted thing.
0: Will you ever sit in a restaurant and two tables over, there's guy and robot girlfriend?
13: Let's see. Okay, so that would have to happen kind of probably, let's say the next 30 years. I'll give myself to 80, and then after that, it's a crapshoot. Yes. Yeah, I think so.
14: I think so. I'll bet before our career is over, we sign someone's sex bot at a live show.
13: Yeah, that's
16: I'm not awesome. Touching that thing.
14: What if it looks like you?
16: No, even worse. I'm sorry.
14: Not appropriate.
13: It might become one of those new big things, like for a while where we were always endorsing a new mattress in a bag or something like that. like this might be like the next, we went through the vape shop phase and the mattress in a bag phase.
14: You're right.
13: We've gone through all these different phases that are like new up and coming technologies, and then they become mainstream and normal. And then those kind of do their own thing. They don't advertise. Yeah. So I think
14: razor delivery was absurd at some point.
13: Exactly. So at some point, it's the Free Beer and Hot Wing Show for real robo. Or whatever.
0: For sex bot.
13: For RoboVag.
14: Are you tired of your fleshy girlfriend making decisions? Well, we got a new model for you.
13: You want somebody who will talk less but still activate the passenger side airbag in your car? We've got a deal for you.
14: Yeah, right? This text, if you see one of those in public, it'll be riding in the passenger seat of a Tesla Cybertruck.
0: Yeah. Or just riding in the passenger seat of any car so you can get through the HOV lanes.
14: Mm-hmm. There's a little more to that video, I think.
0: Yeah. We can
7: keep going. All new character while using the same base. One of the standout features of this robot is its advanced AI, which is tailored for companionship. Aria remembers your preferences, recognizes your face, and can engage in meaningful conversations.
14: This sounds unrealistic.
13: Oh, like the seat settings in my truck.
14: Yeah.
13: Yes. Yep.
14: Press 2 for drunken you.
7: Forget about the small talk that you get today. This robot can handle deeper, more intimate interactions if that's what you're looking for.
13: Yeah, you hear that, ladies? No more just regular small talk that you provide. This robo rubber vatch is going to give you the deep convos you so desperately crave.
14: Kelly Maitland, do you feel threatened by this amazing robot?
16: I mean
14: it's on the market the same time as both of you gals.
16: I mean, I think men will put it in anything, so no.
14: Yeah, right.
16: I mean, if you'll cheat on Megan Fox, I'm not really threatened anymore at this point. Right? Like,
14: that's a good point.
16: We're all just going to just be manned up at some point, and it's going to be terrible for all of us.
15: On their part, Real Bodix emphasizes that Aria is not a sex toy, but rather a sophisticated AI companion meant to bridge the gap of human connection.
14: With optional butthole.
0: Okay. As they zoom in on her.
17: Yeah. Yeah. She's built like a Pixar mom, but yeah. Sure, she's not for sex.
13: Yeah. Yeah, no, it's just to bridge the gap.
0: Yeah.
13: Between, you know, sitting home alone and then having the adventuresome life that you so desperately crave. Yeah.
14: If she's not going to be for sex, make her look like one of the girls on flag team.
13: Yeah.
15: Gap of human connection, especially in combating loneliness. So this means it won't come with that one feature that you truly need. So again, you will have to depend on your biological partner for that feature, ending up cheating.
13: That's literally the only part that I would want.
14: I did see that you can add a cigar cutter butthole.
13: Oh, wow.
14: You stick the cigar in there and chops it off.
0: Oh, that's convenient. So that's
14: going to be dangerous for some.
13: Yeah, that's going to be smoking cigars.
14: Just the tip to see how it feels. Yeah. It doesn't feel good.
13: No, that's going to go wrong.
14: Well.
15: Up cheating emotionally to your synthetic partner. So beyond companionship, these are other applications for this robot. Its applications extend into business, education, and healthcare. Businesses can use these robots for product promotions, customer interactions, or as brand representatives.
13: Oh, yeah. Cool.
14: This is the new influencer.
13: Yeah. That's what I want when I go up to a customer service desk. I want something whose eyes are never quite right. You ever notice that on these robots? Yeah. It's always the eyeballs are like one always feels like it's
16: a little cross,
13: a quarter of a wandery.
14: But to be fair, is that really that different than when you go up to the customer service desk now?
13: Not necessarily.
14: There's oftentimes somebody there where their eyes are just a little bit off,
13: just wandering a little bit.
15: Educational settings, they can provide academic assistance, answering complex questions, and explaining topics in detail. For medical inquiries, they offer support by delivering accurate information or even serving as a comforting presence for patients.
14: Oh, okay, yeah. So, that's the thing I want to tell me dad has cancer.
13: Yeah. So it's an Alexa that takes up way more space on my countertop.
14: And still doesn't get things right.
13: Right.
15: Their potential to enhance communication and connection in various aspects of life is remarkable. The goal is to develop an emotional connection so strong that the robot feels like an integral part of your life.
13: I don't think that's a good thing.
15: Would you get
14: no? So, yeah. Well, good luck with that.
0: Yeah.
14: Basically, C-3PO with boobs.
13: Yeah.
14: And everybody loves C-3PO. Everybody wanted to hang out with that guy.
13: I'm going to need it to be full on Westworld before I'm interested.
14: Yep. More next. 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
15: Yeah. 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
13: You did it for a hat.
14: And I hate that hat.
13: It's
14: so
13: funny because divorce is painful.
14: Yeah.
15: It hurts so bad.
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13: Did you have a high school crush? One that, I mean, even if they weren't the person you were really jonesing for, they were always on the short list and maybe unattainable. 1-800-947-3979. Hot Wings, do you have someone like that?
15: Yeah, I mean, God, there were probably like eight. There were several. But I actually know what happened to most of them. I mean, and a lot of them became pretty successful. Because I didn't like the dumb girls, put it that way. I liked the smart ones. They were smart and pretty. So there were two reasons why they didn't like me. They were smart enough not to, and they were too pretty out of my league. So they're like physical therapists and psychologists and nurse practitioners, stuff like that.
13: So Hot Wings had a type. His type was girls who aren't interested in him.
15: That's, yeah, it still is.
13: Yeah. Yeah. Right. I'm going to make it work.
15: Yeah.
13: I'm going to make it work. Maitland, did you have a high school crush that was always unattainable? Or just never worked out?
16: No, they weren't unattainable, I guess.
13: You're awesome.
16: I attained them, for sure. But it was like this guy I met my freshman year, he was a junior, and we were talking, and my mom wouldn't let me date him. And then kind of all throughout high school, we would on again, off again talk. I had a chunk of a relationship there in the middle. And then by the end of high school, I was dating him. But then we broke up like 2 weeks before I moved up to college because I was like, nah, I had really high expectations of how this would go because we were on again, off again, will they, won't they the whole time. And then we did. And it was just meh.
13: Total Ross and Rachel.
16: Yeah.
13: Where is he now?
16: He's in our hometown. He's a mechanic.
13: He's okay.
16: He's okay.
13: Steve, what about you? Where's that girl you shoved your hand up her sleeve? What'd she end up doing?
15: Yeah.
17: I'm not really sure what she's doing these days, but no, every relationship I wanted to be in, was unattainable, pretty much.
13: Yeah, I can relate to that.
17: I mean,
13: do you think you were someone's unattainable crush and they look you up and they're like,
17: boy, would that be the greatest thing I've ever heard? If I heard that, seriously, that would make my year.
13: What if it was someone you really wanted, but you thought they were out of your league? Now you're happy, so you're not going to be like depressed.
17: It would be like earth shattering if I heard
13: it'd feel
17: that.
13: Great.
17: Yeah, it would be amazing.
13: Kelly, what about you? Do you have a high school crush?
18: Yeah, there was this one girl. Her name was Mandy. She drove a like 60s Camaro. I don't remember what year exactly.
13: Oh, man.
18: That she had redone herself. And she played volleyball with me, and she was really, really good at volleyball. She's a couple years older, and she was just so damn lovable. And she's also really short and blonde, which is just like me and Hot Wings go for.
15: Oh, yeah. Sure. I mean, as soon as you said she fixed her own 60s Camaro I was in, I'm like, where is she?
18: Crazy.
15: What is she doing? What's her deal?
18: Man, she's married and she's got three beautiful kids.
15: Boo.
18: She is so sweet.
15: Anything's on the rocks if you look hard enough.
18: I know, right? And I am looking. No, I'm just kidding. But then our high school, our entire high school collectively, like teachers, students, like everybody loved this one guy named Matt.
13: Mm-hmm.
18: I even wrote on my CD book his full name and put hearts all over it.
15: On your CD book?
18: Yeah.
13: It was such a dated but appropriate statement.
18: Still in my car. And every time I look at it, I'm like, oh, Matt Dobbs. That's awesome.
13: What happened to him?
18: They're all pretty much everybody went to high school with. Either went into the military or still lives there. And both people still live there, married with kids.
13: Yeah, same with mine.
18: Yeah.
13: They're all fine and happy and content. Hot Wings, do you think you were the unattainable crush for someone?
15: Definitely.
9: Really?
15: Absolutely.
9: Why are you so confident of that?
15: Because I know a couple of girls who were chasing me who wanted to go out with me really bad throughout high school.
9: Okay, sorry, baby. I'm too good for you. This Adam's apple spoken for.
15: And I friend zoned them.
9: Yeah.
15: Like, you know, they were people I really liked. Like, I wanted to like them.
9: What do they do now?
15: One is a psychologist.
9: Okay. She had to get over the hurt.
15: The other one, I can't remember what she does.
17: That's bad boy. Don't settle for just anyone.
15: A lot of them are all, like most people, a lot of the people are still in that area in the town. And
9: now this is going to sound like a bad idea, but I want you to hear me out on this. Since you're single, let's call up one of these gals and say, hey, guess who's ready to mingle? It's me. The Wings.
15: Yeah.
9: Let me clear off a seat for you and then wipe something off.
15: Oh, I think that would be cool.
9: Yeah. Do you think you could bust either of their marriages?
15: No. Not even a little bit.
17: But you're a superstar, radio superstar.
15: Yeah, Wings. I know. Well, clearly that is a big help.
9: That's working so far.
15: My gosh.
16: I always have a surplus of donuts. Ready to go.
18: Yeah. Let's wait and see what my donut holder is.
9: Yeah. Kelly, do you have anybody who looks you up, you think?
18: I think so. There's this one kid who shot his shot a couple of times.
9: Yeah.
18: And in high school, he even bought me a necklace one time.
9: Was it Ricky?
18: It was my brother. It was silver though, and I'm a gold girl, so I just knew it was never going to work.
9: Was that the shallow reason why you didn't go out with him?
18: No, honestly, the shallow reason that I didn't go out with him is
9: pepperoni because, scars on his face.
18: No, he didn't have acne. I just didn't want to be seen as the girl who had a boyfriend. I didn't want to be that girl who went into high school and immediately got a boyfriend.
9: I got that. That makes sense.
18: And I never had a boyfriend until like my junior, senior year. And he was my bestie.
9: Some folks writing in. Hot Wings is still unattainable. There are some fancy idiots who are trying. He won't even do the live show event Steve is talking about, where Steve found his wife.
15: Yeah, it's true.
17: It's true.
15: Yeah, yeah. That's 100% true.
9: This You're text right. from Wisconsin. My
17: Accurate.
9: My high school crush, I won over, and we dated from freshman to junior year. She went off to Harvard on full ride scholarship. I'm a stoner who plays video games. So, yeah, it didn't work out.
15: Yeah. Pretty wide sea.
9: That happens. The ones that suck are when you see someone that you always had a crush on, then they end up dating some loser who kind of ruins their life.
18: Mm-hmm.
9: And then all of a sudden they're attainable for you, but you're like, well, I don't want that.
18: Damaged
15: why
18: goods.
15: Why do you like toxicity so much?
18: A hell of a drug.
9: This text, I was a loser. He was a hot skater. He didn't even know I existed. Then he became a model after high school.
15: But
9: now I'm a popular DJ. He approached me at a wedding and asked me out.
15: Oh, man. Yeah. B.O.I. came to town.
18: I love that a popular DJ is playing at weddings.
9: I assumed it was going to be like a club or something.
15: Yeah, I mean,
9: maybe a big event.
15: You get booked a lot for weddings, I guess, if that's your gauge of popularity.
9: This one, my high school boyfriend was gorgeous, tall, blonde, clean shaven, classically handsome bone structure. All of us from our high school want to look him up all the time. He has almost zero online presence and a very common name. We all spend hours looking for him. No one knows.
15: There are a couple of people I know from my high school that it's kind of the same way, where it's like, whatever happened to that person? Like, where did they go?
18: Yeah.
15: They were really popular. Like, surely somebody knows what happened to, like, in our case, it was a girl named Erin Mills. And everyone had a crush on her. She was super nice. She, like, her hobby was ballet. She was graceful and pretty and nice and smart. And everyone had a crush on her. Everyone. And let's say, like, whatever happened to her? I don't know.
9: Yeah.
15: Like, nobody knows.
9: This text from Wichita Falls is great. You guys talked about this one time, I don't know, 5 years ago. And it made me resentful because I knew she was living a charmed life, upper middle class, degree from a good university, beautiful husband that was super successful and nice and funny, great kids, trips abroad, the good life. But now I'm happy to write in because it turns out she was subsidizing that life with what we call fraud and an addiction to prescription pain medication.
18: Oh, dang.
9: Ha ha!
13: Who's not worth it now?
15: Oh, man, it was the facade and Adderall. Okay.
13: Dang.
15: Yeah, that happens sometimes.
13: It does.
15: No.
13: 1-800-947-3979. My high school crush was the teacher. I was 18 and she was 27. She was so hot. Now she's 67 and not hot. I think I could get her.
18: Man, that was Mr. Williams at our school. He was so fine.
15: Don't stand so close to me.
13: Tracking your teacher for 40 years?
18: Man. Actually, it makes me want to look up Mr. Williams right now. And I had a teacher named Mr. Obar. Oh, my God. He was so fine, too. My fifth grade teacher, Miss Payne, beautiful. First time I realized I like freckles on girls.
13: Now, you're not scared of promiscuity.
18: Nope.
13: Do you think you would have
18: banged my teacher? Absolutely.
13: Yes. Wait, really?
18: Absolutely. If Mr. Williams would have been single.
13: I thought everything I said was loaded and unfair, and then you answered it as though it was legit. Love
18: no,
13: it.
18: No, love that for me and my high school self. I would have been.
13: You really think you would have?
18: Probably. Honestly, he was so fine, and he was like 7 feet tall. He looked like Superman, and everybody had a crush on him, but his wife also taught at the school. Real buzzkill there.
16: I love that you're both ends of the spectrum, though. Like, I didn't want to be seen as the girl with the boyfriend, but totally would have banged the teacher.
18: Totally would have banged. Maybe not freshman year, Kelly, because I was pretty churchy still then, but by senior year, I had shed the Jesus skin, and I was slutting it up. Not really. I didn't start slutting it up till college, but would have for Mr. Williamson, that's for sure.
13: Ever flirt?
19: Shed the Jesus skin?
18: Yeah. It's the only way I could think of it.
13: Did you ever flirt with a college professor?
18: Oh, we didn't have really many college professors that were attractive, like men or
13: that.
18: Women. So no.
13: Maybe you need an extra
18: credit. No, I don't flirt with the ugly.
13: Oh, did you ever have a crush on the teacher?
15: No. Like,
13: did you ever have a hot teacher?
15: No.
13: Me neither.
15: No,
18: No.
15: Honest to God, my most attractive teacher, like if I was going to say that I could have had a crush on any of them, would have been when I was in first grade. Like, that was, like, I mean, all my teachers after that, they were all just teachers.
13: Yeah,
15: they were. In not any particularly good, mine like, attractive like they were, way.
13: Mine looked like they were carved out of a frozen pot roast. Just not great.
15: No,
13: and
15: they
13: go into my kids' schools now, and I'm like, gosh, all of these people are attractive.
15: I know.
13: The men, the women, where were you?
15: They are. But
13: I was taught by a bunch of half-chewed caramels.
15: Man, yeah. In the 70s and 80s, and even into the 90s, teachers had teacher clothes and teacher haircuts and teacher cars, and there was nothing cool about them in any way. And I mean, we had nicknames for ours, and it was never like hot stuff or like babe or anything. It was we had one teacher that we called Oatmeal and Fire because she tanned so much and her skin was so damaged that she looked like an oak tree that somebody had put oatmeal on and lit on fire.
13: Whoa. That sounds like a man candle you'd buy at Target.
16: That's so specific.
13: Tobacco and leather? No, oatmeal and fire, thanks.
15: Man, yeah, we had some great nicknames for our teachers.
18: But we all had the tanning bed teacher, right?
16: Uh-huh.
18: Like the teacher who was always way too tan all year long.
13: No, tanning beds hadn't been invented yet for all of us. Steve, both your parents were teachers. Are you listening to me?
17: Yeah. Yeah.
13: Okay.
17: Yeah.
13: I thought this might be one of those times. Yeah. Do you think they were considered the hot teacher by anyone? And
17: do you think
13: either of them slept with a student or two?
17: I mean,
13: do you think they ever slept with each other's students as a way to get around the system?
18: If I were a student, would you be mad if I banged your mom?
13: What about now?
18: That's what I mean.
17: So
13: was that too many questions?
17: It was a lot. Yeah, okay. You need to break them down a little bit slower.
13: Okay, well, start
17: for
13: by telling us the names of the students your parents had sex with.
17: Okay, unaware.
13: So you don't think it's impossible, though?
17: Look, nothing's impossible.
13: It's impossible.
17: I mean, they taught for a long time.
13: Yeah.
17: My dad taught for like 40 years, 35 years in the same classroom.
13: He was a math teacher, right?
17: Yeah.
13: So he's like, okay, you got to follow the system in order. First, take off your pants. Then do what's inside the parentheses.
15: Yeah.
13: You know what's in the parentheses? My wiener.
15: Yeah.
18: Oh my God. Yeah.
13: You know how it goes. First, outer, inner, last.
17: I'll show you the real order of operations.
13: In an order that will surprise you.
15: Enjoy foil.
17: You've heard of PEMDAS, but have you heard of...
13: Your mom's a Spanish teacher, so she's teaching kids how to say, oy, oy, oy.
17: Adios mio.
13: Mucho gracias. 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
13: Six.
18: Aww!
13: Seven.
18: Grandma!
13: Eight.
18: Whoa, I shouldn't have touched that goose!
13: Nine.
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13: 11.
18: Throw sand at

0: is Wednesday. Hello. 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I said, nobody needs to hear you say radio program. All right. Does it really matter?
1: I got really hung up on the word program.
0: We need you to stop playing that. Okay.
1: The show.
0: Why?
1: Just say Free Beer and Hot Wings.
0: I don't know.
2: Well, you could go showgram.
0: That's friends who did that.
1: That would have spun him.
0: Oh,
1: for sure.
0: God.
1: That would have been the end of everything.
0: Yeah. 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I'm Free Beer, one of the hosts. And there, you ever see something online or whatever, or hear people talking about it, and you're like, no one really cares about that. You keep telling me everyone cares about that, but I think this is made up. This is a clickbait article, even if it wasn't an article first.
2: Mm. Okay.
0: But it started with you guys. The first person, one of you mentioned it in here.
1: Okay.
0: When we started talking about going back to school sometime before we were off, like early August or whatever. And I saw a debate about it online. What color folder goes with which subject in school? I had never heard this before. I don't remember it ever being a thing. I've never heard any of my kids talk about it.
2: Science is green.
1: Oh, yeah.
0: That's what everybody keeps. Science is green. Yeah. Math is blue. Yeah. English is red.
1: History is yellow. They all go along with the original Trivial Pursuit pieces.
2: Oh, that's not for... No, for me, it's science is green because green, like the earth.
3: And frogs.
1: Yeah. But it does make
0: frogs.
1: Sense.
0: Frogs. Mm-hmm. I mean, yeah.
1: Mm-hmm. Why is English red? Could be green.
2: Why is what?
0: English red.
3: English was always...

0: on the fly. But like, I know when I go to school shopping with the kids and buy folders and stuff, it's like they're each like, this is this. Like,
1: really?
0: Uh-huh. Yeah.
2: Yeah. I mean, there's got to be some organization.
1: They'll do care. I got to text
0: some amount of sense.
1: Text from my wife. Maitland is right and smart. The other two, stupid as normal.
0: Wait, what?
1: Because she has the right color combo. Mm.
2: I thought that I agreed with what Maitland
1: said. No, not enough, Steve.
0: Yeah.
1: Not enough. Well, you're on the wrong side of history here.
0: Jeez, lady, go back to bed.
1: English is yellow. I bet she was up before you. English is yellow. Math is red. She says. Well, did you say?
3: Yeah.
1: Because it makes you mad.
3: I hate math.
1: Well, we can all settle in with our own differences regarding folder color. Mm-hmm. We have enough other things to argue about.
0: I think we can all agree that science is green.
1: Yeah. I'm not going to lie. Even though I don't care, that makes all the sense in the world to me. And when you said geography is blue, works for me too.
0: Yeah.
3: I wonder if science teachers, if a kid pulls out like a red folder in class, if he's like, ah!
1: Can you imagine getting a note home as a parent? Like, just not a big deal, but. Your daughter's using a red folder in science.
2: She's obviously like, going
1: to
2: fail.
1: We're going to go to the school board. You're fired.
3: Yeah. I worry about her social status. Yeah,
2: she just doesn't know what she's doing. Good morning. I'm Steve. I also have something to talk about that's ripped from the headlines of the internet.
1: Ooh.
2: I just keep seeing it. And I brought it in here this morning and because I saw it as I was in my 30-second ride in the elevator. Just could not look at my phone. And I saw this again. I saw it last week and I was like, what the hell's going on with this? Didn't think much of it. Then I saw it again this morning on TMZ, which despite what people say about TMZ, TMZ is fairly accurate on their reporting. And, you know, it's not like the olden days of the National Enquirer where Hillary Clinton gives birth to skeleton alien baby or something.
1: And by the way, the National Enquirer ended up mixing in enough truth over time where it started to be like, oh,
0: yeah, they hit it on the head a few times.
2: What the hell is going on with former NFL player Clay Matthews?
1: Oh, like sidekick to Pat McAfee?
2: No, he's not the sidekick to Pat Mac. That's isn't that like
1: Clay
2: AJ
1: Matthews?
2: AJ Hawk?
1: AJ Hawk. Oh, yeah, same person.
2: They did
1: didn't realize it until just this moment, but in my mind, interchangeable.
2: Okay, so TMZ posted Clay Matthews' wild new look turns heads. Mm-hmm. So I saw that and I came in here and I said to Free Beer and to Tommy, I said, what is going on with Clay Matthews? Why does he look like a superhero that spent too much time next to like, you know, a radioactive waste pit now? And Tommy took one look at it and he said, that is absolutely AI.
1: How'd that feel 100%, to have?
0: And it couldn't be more fake.
2: And I said, yeah, I mean, when I saw it last week, I thought, well, that's obviously AI. But why is TMZ running with it like it's not AI?
0: I don't know. Because I remember seeing that a couple of days ago and I was like, what? I go, how did it feel to have doing this?
1: Basically, one of the bunnies from Cinderella look you in the eye and say, Jesus, Steve, what's wrong with your brain?
2: Not great. But again, I go back to why is TMZ reporting it like it's real?
0: Yeah, they were not usually weekly world news.
2: Yeah.
0: Usually salacious and usually unimportant and things, but true.
2: Because when I saw it last week,
1: it is very strange.
2: It was at a different source. And the first thing I said was, well, that's obviously AI.
1: Yeah, he looks like.
2: He looks ridiculous.
1: A deep on the bench Marvel superhero in his regular not superhero look.
2: Now, I mean, I look at these pictures and I'm like, all right, well, I can believe the arms because he's a retired NFL player. Yeah.
1: I mean, okay. There are people that The Rock and John Cena not entirely he's different ripped. Than that.
2: I mean, the legs look a little wonky.
0: They're a little outrageous. Well,
1: yeah, he's got He-Man calves
0: for a former player.
2: There's muscles in spots where I don't think muscles exist.
1: Yeah, he has finger biceps.
0: But a guy who's still only, what's Clay Matthews, probably 40 or something?
2: Probably. He retired in like 2019.
0: So, I mean, a guy like that could go into bodybuilding or something. It's much, yes, you're right. The body is at least kind of believable.
2: But the face. Is,
0: he looks like the dad from American Dad.
2: Yes.
0: Like, you know, I mean, it's
2: jaw.
0: It's cartoonish. It wouldn't even be normal for like a Marvel movie to have a face shaped like that.
2: And also part of it that made me think, well, this isn't real, is that I don't think that he just does his daily shopping.
1: Now, Steve,
2: like

0: on his own.
1: I mean, well, he'd need more groceries than that if he looked like that. Steve, this says, the rumor, TMZ posted an advertisement featuring a heavily altered AI-generated image of Matthews looking muscular, claiming he got cosmetic work done. Mm. So was it a TMZ? But that, you're looking at TMZ.com.
2: Yes, yeah, they make it from TMZ.com.
3: Yeah, I'm not seeing anywhere where it says, this is a funny, weird ad.
2: No. So that's weird, right?
3: Yeah, I don't really.
2: Because I read the whole article and I thought that it was going to say something like, ha ha, just kidding. You know, check out whatever AI website for the latest new pictures.
1: This is his most second most recent Instagram post. Well, it's from December of 2025. So, yeah, he still looks like a normal human there.
2: Yeah. Oh, yeah.
1: To go to, you know, monster school or whatever.
3: You can do crazy things in 6 months.
2: All right, so he's not looking like that anymore?
1: It doesn't seem so.
2: All right.
3: No.
2: Not that this has any bearing on my life whatsoever.
1: Don't you kind of wish it was real, though?
2: Kind of.
3: But these are the things that we need these days. Idiotic debates about stuff that doesn't matter because too much stuff does.
2: Yeah, they just went a little too far with it.
3: It's just stupid.
2: Yeah.
3: I don't understand the point.
2: Yeah.
3: But, you know, each their own. Good morning. I'm Hot Wings with a hot take.
4: Oh, hot, hot, hot, hot, hot, hot, hot, hot, hot, hot.
3: One of the most frustrating people on earth. You know how we talked about like people who are insufferable at parties or in real life, where
1: the most
3: like,
1: draining they personality
3: have,
1: style,
3: awful personalities. To me, the worst ones are the people on earth who are too serious about Marvel movies.
5: Yes,
3: I love Marvel movies. I think I've seen every one of them at least once. Even the ones that people don't like that much, I've seen. But the people who are like, this doesn't fit into the timeline. And it's like, they just forgot all about the Celestials. And they forgot about, they didn't even pay attention to this. And this happened. And you go, who cares, man? Yeah, they sucked as movies. And they went, yeah, nobody wants to follow up on this. Let's just pretend it didn't happen.
1: Yeah.
3: Who cares? There's been 33 of them or something. I mean, there's a lot. So you're going to get a stinker here and there. So what? It doesn't matter.
2: Is the Celestials a real thing?
3: Yeah.
2: Oh.
1: It is? Or is that the Eternals?
3: It was the Eternals, but they were Celestials, I think.
1: Shut up.
3: I know, right?
1: I hate when you talk
5: I'm
1: about
5: so
1: this.
5: I'm so over it.
6: God. Say the word multiverse.
3: No. Oh, my God. Yeah, well, and then it totally gets in.
2: It's so funny how that word is such a trigger for free beer.
3: Yeah. It's
1: that's the explanation for everything that doesn't make sense. Well, I know it doesn't make sense, but there's a multiverse.
2: It's a multiverse.
1: Oh, well, what a unique way as a writer to make sure that nothing you've done before matters in the future.
3: Mm-hmm. Yeah.
1: It's weak.
5: It is.
3: But also,
1: it's like when Lost said, well, I guess this was about time travel. Boop, boop, boop.
3: See, you're starting to do it, though. See, watch the movie. Did you like that one or didn't you?
1: I didn't.
3: You didn't?
1: Because it's confusing because now the characters are the same as different characters, but in different worlds.
3: It's like all the people that are debating the new Doctor Doom movie, Avengers Doomsday. And it's like, yeah, it's not out for like 3 more months. Why don't you judge it then? Go see it and you'll either like it or not.
1: Definitely true.
3: Like, what are you debating about? You don't even know what's in it yet. You idiots. Like, did I think that Robert Downey Jr. was the best choice for Doom? Well, no, not on the surface, because he's already been in the Marvel movies for 100 years.
1: Well, it looks like they're desperate.
3: They might work it in a really cool way. They've done some pretty great things before with castings that I went, oh, I don't think this is going to be good. And you go, oh, my God, he's actually perfect for it.
1: Who was the one that you were sure was terrible and they ended up being great?
3: Well, there were some of them that I just didn't. God, I don't know off the top of my head now.
1: This argument really lost its steam.
3: Well, that's the thing. Like
1: you said, they've done some amazing things. I asked for one and you went, I can't think of any.
3: Yeah. Well, honestly, when they cast Robert Downey Jr., because at that point he had been kind of a joke and down and out. And I thought, God, they couldn't find somebody better than this cokehead.
1: But it turns out he was a great actor.
3: I mean, like the whole thing is pivotal on him. So, yeah.
1: But that was because you weren't sure, like, oh, is this guy going to show up? Because he'd had his issues.
3: Well, just in general, I mean, I didn't picture him as, like, a superhero type of character. I pictured him as Chaplin. You know what I mean? Like, yeah. Or in 80s, dumb 80s comedies and stuff.
1: Like where they're dead riding a bus. Do you know which one I'm talking about? Him and some other people were dead and they were riding a bus in heaven. They had to fix their life before they could get off the bus.
2: They were riding a bus in heaven? Robert Downey Jr.
1: Not quite in heaven, more on like Earth.
3: So like a purgatory bus?
1: Maybe.
2: Dead.
1: Not willing to hang my hat on this.
3: Okay.
2: A bus in heaven.
3: Okay.
1: Movie. What you getting, Steve?
3: So a lot bus of movies coming up? Like in John Malkovich's head.
2: The bus crash?
1: Is that the name of a movie? Because that's not it. This is more like rom-com.
2: Heart and Souls?
1: That's the one.
2: 1993?
1: Yeah, what a joyride.
3: Oh, man.
1: Is there a bus in the picture? We're out of time. Listen.
2: Oh, he's young.
1: In the next segment.
2: Very young.
1: We're going to talk.
2: An unhappy businessman finds a new sense of purpose after he's tasked with helping a quartet of ghosts.
1: That's the one.
2: Fulfill their last wishes before moving on to the afterlife.
1: That's the one. So he wasn't in bus heaven.
2: Like a barbershop quartet of ghosts?
3: Can we just watch that in real time in second and third hours on today's show and we'll just break it down?
1: I'm sure it's streaming on Tubi or one of those other reliable ones.
2: I don't have Blinko.
3: It's on a network named Mush.
1: It's what we make your brain. We're gonna do some history in the next segment.
2: Oh, good.
1: But only to talk about weird kinks of historical figures.
3: Ooh.
1: Yeah, I know. That sounds fun. Who doesn't want to talk about kinky Ben Franklin? You know you want to. Hey, football is back. 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
0: 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On the Scranton-Carbondale Highway, just past the Viewmont Mall. 97.9X traffic.
7: For the most part, things are looking good this morning. No problems on 81 or the Casey. No unusual delays on 84 or 380. Running accident-free on the Turnpike. No problems reported on 80 or 309. If you see a traffic problem, call our toll-free tip line, 855-ROAD-TIP. I'm Christy O'Brien.
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14: Dumber Than the Show Trivia Revisited comes up at the end of this hour. Deca Smash next hour and Dumber Than the Show Trivia later on. A little more than 2 hours from now, you could win up to $2,600. That's a lot.
13: It is a lot.
14: All right. I don't know how much you love history. Maybe not at all. But this is the kind of history anybody can get into.
13: Okay.
14: It's the kinkiest historical figures. Some of them you definitely know. Others, it'll be new to you, but they're kinky.
13: Okay.
14: We'll make it worth it.
13: All right.
14: Ready?
13: Yeah.
14: This one's from long ago. The Sultan of Morocco, Moulay Ismail Ibn Sharif. Sharif, not Sheriff. I'm sure he wasn't like, hey, it's me, Sheriff. Sharif. Okay. Was already known as bloodthirsty for his rule from 1672 to 1727. But there's another reason that he's managed to remain historically pertinent.
13: Okay.
14: Now you hear about, what is it, Attila the Hun? Almost everybody, if you do like a 23andMe, almost everybody has a little bit of Central Asian.
7: Mm-hmm.
13: Yeah.
14: Because of Attila the Hun fathering so many. This guy also really liked to pick them up and put them down. It's estimated that Moulay Ismail fathered 1,042 children.
15: Wow.
14: Just for the sake of doing the math, it would take 1,042 child estimate and spread it evenly across roughly 57 years from age 25 to 82. That works out to about fathering 18 children per year or one child every 20 days.
13: What?
7: All right, Nick Cannon.
13: So when was he around?
16: 1600s?
14: Yeah.
13: 1600s.
14: In late 1600s into the 1700s.
16: I mean... it wouldn't have been that hard to do back then, though. If you're the Sultan, then obviously they didn't care about anyone's feelings or what was happening. So I'm sure he just went, well, today's your day. I mean, if he's doing that every day, 18 isn't actually that many per year for a guy like that to me.
14: Considering
16: I'm surprised
14: he
16: wasn't like once a week.
14: A brutal, bloodlust leader. I doubt he was doing a lot of wooing. They estimate that he was having sex every 15 to 29 hours, according to computer simulations.
16: Wow.
13: God. They ran it through AI.
14: They did.
16: Okay. All right.
14: You guys remember Heliogabalus, right?
13: Yeah, of course.
16: Heliogabalus. I have all of his posters.
14: 4-year reign as a Roman emperor and met with a lot of public turmoil, religious controversy, and a lot of sex stuff. He married 4 times in 4 years, possibly as many 7, with one of his wives being a Vestal Virgin, a priestess who had taken a vow of chastity. In your face. His repeated divorces also had political consequences, since each one meant alienating another powerful Roman family. He's like, I'll just marry a woman from this Roman family.
16: Okay.
14: All right. His sex life, though, that was the big part. Heliogabalus had numerous relationships with women while also openly taking male lovers. Pretty big deal for the Roman era.
7: Mm-hmm.
14: The part that particularly shocked Romans wasn't that he was having sex with so many people is that he preferred the, quote, passive role with men. Roman ideals at the time were fine with men being with men as long as you were the one in the back, so to speak.
0: Oh, so he was a bottom.
14: Gotcha. He was a bottom.
16: Okay. Oh. He was a catcher, not a pitcher.
14: Yes. He did not care, according to this. The emperor would, quote, dress like a prostitute and go to brothels and sell himself. Now that is, that's real kinky there.
5: Yeah. I guess there were a lot of
14: even
5: Roman brothels
14: established. Established a brothel inside the palace where friends, clients, and slaves could visit. Yes, I'm sure the slaves were like, well, we're all done slaving today. Want to head down to the brothel? No, yeah, I'm going to go to the gaming library.
16: Yeah.
14: They described Heracles as the emperor's husband and reported that Heliogabalus wanted to be treated as his wife. Wanted doctors to create female genitalia for him, offering an enormous amount of money to any doctor from Rome who could make him a lady.
16: Wow. Huh. They could do that back then?
14: Doesn't sound like it.
5: I mean,
0: but he was like, but someday.
14: He was ready for a crackpot to take a chance on it.
16: Okay.
5: Probably ahead of the curve on that.
16: Yeah, no kidding. Really? Old trendsetter.
14: All right, here's one you might be more familiar with. Have you heard of Ben Franklin?
0: Yeah.
5: Oh, yeah.
16: Oh, yeah.
14: Oh, more common than Hieroglabus or whatever his name was.
5: I remember from The Office. He was super horny.
16: Yeah.
0: That's right.
16: Yeah, he was.
14: He was an impersonator of Ben Franklin, but they thought he was a male stripper. Scientist, inventor, diplomat, obviously on the $100 bill, one of the most important founding fathers. He lived from 1706 to 1790. Many mistresses throughout his life. And particularly appreciation for older women, a topic he did not keep to himself, which is why he thought older women made better lovers. In case you were curious why he thought that, he wrote an essay in 1745 called Advice to a Young Man on the Choice of a Mistress.
0: Wow.
16: That guy was involved in everything.
14: He was. Hey, you know that guy who invented the stove and loves turkeys as the national animal? He thinks I should bang your mom. Mm-hmm. That's basically what this is.
16: Kind of, yeah.
14: He gave unsolicited dating advice to younger men, arguing that they should consider older women instead of younger ones. He had a list. He said older women are more discreet, less likely to get an unwanted pregnancy, and he also suggested there were no longer any virgins because sin is no big deal now.
5: Like there's none? No,
14: that's basically what he's saying. He's like, older women are grateful for your penis.
16: Mm-hmm.
14: He wrote this in a letter and published it.
5: He seems like the kind of guy who would just bring up sex no matter what.
14: I kind of agree. Yeah.
5: Like, hey, Ben, what do you want to have for dinner tonight?
14: They're trying to write the Declaration of Independence. And he's like, hey, keep putting in there that the queen has nice gams. Like to see her ankles behind her crown. Quiet down, Uncle Ben.
16: Hey, she's older, you know.
5: I'm going to sign it with my penis. Come on, Ben.
14: Let me dip it in your ink. He argued
5: being
14: that
5: a pervert for like 1 minute, we're trying to found a country here.
14: An older woman would be his best companion, was the most tender and useful of all friends, and perhaps the most Benjamin Franklin sentence ever. Quote, as in the dark, all cats are gray. The pleasure of corporal enjoyment with an old woman is at least equal. In other words, he's the first to say they all look the same in the dark.
16: Yeah, with the lights off, a kitty's a kitty.
5: So many unnecessary words back then.
16: But it sounded so good.
5: I know, but man, just get to it.
14: Catherine the Great. Now, I've heard some things about old Kathy the Great.
5: Yeah,
14: what
5: have you heard?
14: I'm not sure if that's what they've heard.
16: I mean, I've only heard the things that I saw on The Great.
14: Did you watch that show?
16: I watched
14: on that show
16: most of it, yeah.
14: Did she ever seem like she was interested in a Tijuana donkey party?
16: Well, on that show, a lot of sex happened. I know that. Huh. I don't remember if there were. Actually, no, she was accused of having sex with a horse in that in that show.
14: They probably didn't show it. That'd be weird.
16: No.
14: She ruled Russia for more than three decades, one of the most powerful women in European history. And she had a reputation for having an exhaustive love life. She had a secret erotic cabinet, a private room at one of her palaces filled with sexually explicit artwork and furniture. There's a photograph of one of her tables, and it is, you know, back then things were adorned with much more handcrafted stuff. Mm-hmm. And around the table, every 4 to 5 inches is a wooden penis hanging down with two wooden balls adorned with festive holly looking like pubes coming out of the top.
0: Wow.
5: Oh, that's cool.
14: And then down at the bottom.
5: That's like what Casey Musgraves is riding around on their shows.
0: Oh, yeah.
5: Right?
0: The disco truck nut.
14: Okay. I have to send you a photo of this table, Steve, because it has even more. The legs of the table were completely shocking when you see it.
5: Was this from the time when they had to put tablecloths on tables because men would get aroused by table legs?
14: Well, I think that's Victorian. I'm not sure where Catherine the Great adds up in that whole era. Not going to lie.
16: No, I think she was in that Victorian
14: era. Oh, she definitely looks
16: very
14: Victorian. But they weren't concerned in the secret sex room because this table has penis and balls legs.
16: Yeah, it's in her room.
5: Oh, wow.
16: Yeah, you don't have to hide that.
5: Look at that. But it looks like the balls are boobs.
16: Oh, those are definitely boobs. Yeah.
14: Well, look above it, though.
16: Yeah. But no, you're right. But it's incorporating, breasts as balls. Mm-hmm. That is a magnificent penis.
5: And like
16: penis.
5: A full head of Caesar hair.
0: And, around the top of the table, too, there's penises hanging down and what appears to be legs spread.
16: Oh, yeah. It's definitely going back and forth between female and male genitals. Those table legs are spitting big geysers.
0: Yeah.
5: You think they can get this on Wayfair?
14: Probably, but it's inside a cabinet, and you'd get to know you're getting it till you pull it out. There's another chair that each of the arms are made of two people providing oral to each other. And on the base of the chair is a woman's legs spread. At the very top of the chair is a woman's face carved into it. And out of the chair arises a schwanz pointing directly up. The chair is blowing itself.
16: Okay.
14: Schwanz. To pieces.
16: Yeah.
5: Huh.
14: Yeah. Psychologist James Joyce gave the world a lot of different things. Wrote Ulysses, three works that cemented his reputation as one of the great writers of the 20th century. He revolutionized literature, also was a little kinky in the things to say to his wife about bodily functions. James Joyce and his wife, Nora Barnacle, began an intense passionate relationship.
16: One of the least sexy names I've ever heard.
14: It became more explicit when Joyce was away from Nora in 1909. The letters he sent her were so sexually frank that they eventually became known as his dirty letters. I think we read his dirty letters on the air one time.
5: Probably.
14: And in a letter of December 1909, at every F I gave you, your shameless tongue came bursting out through your lips. And if I gave you a bigger, stronger F than usual, fat, dirty farts came sputtering out of your backside.
5: I do remember that.
0: Yeah.
14: You had an A full of farts that night, darling. And I bleeped them out of you. Big fat fellows, long windy ones, quick little merry cracks, and a lot of tiny little naughty farties ending in a long gush from your
0: farties.
14: Hole.
0: Farties.
5: Did you say quick little merry farts?
14: Yeah. It is wonderful to F a farting woman when every F drives one out of her.
0: Wow. Yeah, you know that's Barnacle F farts over there.
14: I would know.
16: Yeah,
14: Nora.
16: You knew that Barnacle would be a farter.
14: I would pick out Nora Barnacle's farts anywhere. I think I could pick hers out in a room full of farting women. Has your boyfriend ever said something so nice to you, mate?
0: All the time.
16: Yeah.
14: It is a rather girlish noise, not like the wet, windy one I imagine fat wives have.
16: Oh.
14: It is a sudden dry and dirty, like what a bold girl would let off in a fun school dorm at night.
5: God, somebody needs to make this like a play or something, like they did with Hamilton.
14: Right.
0: Yeah. Oh, but the farts are like beatbox. Like they're like,
14: yeah. We're a classy show. History, baby. Literature. Dumber Than the Show Trivia Revisited. 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
29: Meet the real Brian Wrightson. 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

0: It is time to play Dumber Than the Show Trivia. Your chance to win cash each and every day at this time. Let's meet today's contestant. This is Aaron in Nashville. Hi, Aaron.
1: Hello.
0: Hi, Aaron. What do you do for fun?
1: I actually just got into crocheting.
0: Okay. So you're probably still trying to come down from that adrenaline. How long has it been since you slept?
1: Yeah, I know, right? Yeah. Probably like the last 2 months or so.
0: Yeah.
1: I feel like I'm granny aura-ing. Okay. Like I'm enjoying puzzles and crocheting.
0: Oh, my goodness.
2: Okay.
0: Roughly, yeah. Are you in your 30s?
1: No, I just turned 40, so
0: okay,
1: I feel
0: so it's
1: like
0: time.
2: That's the bridge. Yeah. Time. You cross it.
1: Yeah.
0: I understand that. Aaron, you have to choose who you want to play in Dumber Than the Show Trivia. Now, Hotwings has the biggest jackpot, but it's his day to ask questions, so he's out. You can play me for $1,300, Steve for $100, or Maitland for $800. Who do you want to play?
1: I'll go with you for $1,300.
0: Okay. You and I will have the same five questions from Hot Wings. Whichever of us gets the most right wins. If there is a tie, then low time is the deciding factor. We each get a maximum of 90 seconds, but low time is the decider otherwise. 90 seconds should be enough time for literally everyone. All right. You can pass on questions the first time around, and we'll come back to them. And I will be in the hallway during your turn, so I won't hear any of the questions or any of your answers. Aaron, good luck.
1: Thank you.
2: All right, free beer.
0: Beat it!
2: As Maitland walks over, assuming the helm, the control board, free beer is in the hallway where he cannot hear what is happening in here. Steve is the official timekeeper of today's contest. Aaron, are you ready?
1: Yes.
2: Okay, fantastic. Your time on Dumber Than the Show Trip 1. What element has the chemical symbol W?
1: Pass.
2: What was the last year humans were on the moon?
1: 1969.
2: What duo starred in the made-for-TV movies Double Double Toil and Trouble, How the West Was Fun, and It Takes Two?
1: Mary-Kate and Ashley Olsen.
2: In the comic strip Bloom County, what type of animal is Opus?
1: Pass.
2: Who sang the 2021 hit Driver's License?
1: Olivia Rodrigo.
2: What element has the chemical symbol W?
1: Potassium.
2: In the comic strip Bloom County, what type of animal is Opus?
1: A dog.
2: Time. Aaron, how do you think you did?
1: Okay. Okay, maybe got two.
2: All right. Well, we will find out. We're going to put you on hold, and we'll get back to you in just a couple of minutes. Wave free beer back in. Take his turn. You fresh and young from his weekend chemical peel.
0: From my snail mucin.
2: That's so
0: just a mask made of slime. You know, I want to bury my face in that.
2: You've never been more attractive to me.
0: That actually could be true, but the bar is very low.
2: That's true. All right, Free Beer, are you ready for your time?
0: I am.
2: Okay, your time on Dumber Than the Show Trivia begins in 3, 2, 1. What element has the chemical symbol W?
0: Tungsten.
2: What was the last year humans were on the moon?
0: 1972.
2: What duo starred in the made-for-TV movies Double Double Toil and Trouble, How the West Was Fun, and It Takes Two?
0: Mary-Kate and Ashley Olsen.
2: In the comic strip Bloom County, what type of animal is Opus?
0: A penguin?
2: Who sang the 2021 hit Driver's License?
0: The Weekend.
2: Time. Freebeer, how do you think you did?
0: You know, I'm not super excited for the part where we go through the answers and compare them to the things that I said.
2: Okay.
0: Not super excited about that at all.
2: Well, let's bring Aaron back in to score the game.
1: Hello.
2: What element has the chemical symbol W? You both picked elements that don't start with a W. Aaron first passed and then came back and said potassium. Freebeer said tungsten.
3: I was really hoping somebody would say water.
2: Yeah.
3: Wine?
2: Oh, that would have been amazing. potassium is K. Tungsten is W.
3: Ooh, nice. Ooh,
2: good pull. Mm-hmm. Beer pulls that one out. Question number two. What was the last year humans were on the moon? You were both in the relative ballpark of one another. Aaron said 1969. Freebeer said 1972. December 14th, 1972.
0: Oh, nice. That was a guess for sure.
2: Question number three. What duo starred in the made-for-TV movies Double Double Toil and Trouble, How the West Was Fun, and It Takes Two? Aaron said the Olsen twins. Well, specifically Mary-Kate and Ashley Olsen. She said, I remember when Freebeer had his countdown clock.
0: No. No, he did not have that. And I don't believe Aaron said
2: Ashley Olsen.
3: Oh, you
2: That's
3: creep.
2: True. You're both right. No,
3: you're worse than Ashton Kutcher.
0: I'm much better than Ashton Kutcher at everything but investing and acting and being handsome. But I'm better at him than at not starting a countdown clock, which I did not do or care about.
2: It was a calendar.
3: May not have started it. Subscribe to it.
0: Nope. Didn't have it bookmarked.
3: Anyway, back to the game.
2: Question number four. In the comic strip Bloom County, what type of animal is Opus? Aaron passed and came back and said dog. Freebeer shrugged, put his hands up and went, penguin? It is a penguin.
0: It is?
2: A penguin? Opus the penguin. Yeah, he's a penguin.
0: He's a penguin. God, this is remarkable.
2: All right, Aaron. You are down 4-1. It's going to be a tough comeback.
1: Yeah, that's okay.
2: Who sang the 2021 hit Driver's License? Freebeer said The Weeknd. Aaron said Olivia Rodrigo. It is Olivia Rodrigo, but unfortunately, 4-2 is a loss in this case for Aaron.
1: Yeah. Well, thanks for letting me play. It was fun, though.
0: Aaron, thank you for listening. Thanks for joining us today. Thanks for not saying those things that Hot Wings lied about. I assume you didn't really say them, because you seem like a nice person who likes people.
1: Yes.
0: Thank you, Aaron. Have a great day.
1: All right. Have a great day, guys.
0: See ya. There you go. We'll play again. When? 2 hours from now, where you could win up to $2,600. Deca Smash is next hour.
4: Deca Smash.
0: Ripped in together. See if you can pick them out. On the way next, a plastic surgeon explains why being a plastic surgeon now is harder than ever. And it's not because of new advancing technology all the time. It's because of the people.
2: Mm-hmm.
0: And Carrie Underwood performed a song that is at least controversial in this room. A couple people hate it. It's a cover at a concert. We'll share it with you in the next segment.
3: I cut it in half because I couldn't stand it anymore.
0: Seriously?
3: Yeah. I was like, well, we're not playing all 2 minutes and 40 seconds.
2: Yeah, I don't have a problem with the performance. I just hate the song.
3: So. I have a problem with everything.
0: I wonder if there'll be anyone who's like, this is perfect.
3: No.
0: We all have those house projects we've been avoiding, cleaning out the gutters. 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Some of the old hood-style guards, they can't keep up. Or that mesh. I had a mesh. And basically what that did is every one of those helicopter seeds that fell seemed to land seed down, tail up. And then that created a dam. Yeah. And all the water just washed over the gutters like they weren't there. With Leaf Filter, this is crazy. The water goes into my gutters and drains away from my house, which in my house, that's a big deal.
2: Yeah, I did the same thing. They make like these little cones kind of that are made out of a mesh that I would put in the downspout. 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And then, yeah, it did keep debris out of the downspout. but it also ended up keeping the water out of the downspout.
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1: For the most part, things are looking good this morning. No problems on 81 or the Casey. No unusual delays on 84 or 380. A running accident free on the Turnpike. In Wilkes-Barre, things are looking good on the North Cross Valley M-115. If you see a traffic problem, call their toll-free tip line, 855-ROAD-TIP. I'm Christy O'Brien.
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28: canceling subscriptions like digital stuff,
29: anything,
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29: I went through that with magazine subscriptions. I had this subscription to this magazine called Family Handyman,
30: and you do that to a whole family.
29: And I honestly did like it because I like one of the articles would be a plan for something, and I have used it a couple of times where I built planters from plans that I found in there and some stuff like that. But the thing was, I don't know when the subscription started. I don't remember if I got it for myself or if somebody gave it as a gift, but I was getting it and it was on like an auto renewal. And I go, I don't need this anymore. I don't want it anymore. Like, I liked it for a while, but I don't really, whatever. And so
28: you're saying it was hard. Did it take longer than the story?
29: Well, it would have taken less time.

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0: Reminder, I think most people who care already know, but tonight, the National Football League.
1: Bum, bum, bum, bum.
0: The Seahawks.

0: but also with AI Snapchat dysmorphia. Patients just continue getting surgery and never are totally satisfied with what happens. But unfortunately, they come in with images in their minds and they present images to us in consultation that are not accomplishable. So it introduces unrealistic expectations.
1: Yeah, I'm sure that's true. Never thought about that.
2: That's got to be super difficult.
1: Wait till Clay Matthews goes in. Hey, I heard I can look like this. Yeah,
2: seriously.
1: Yeah. Like a monster.
2: Yeah, that's got to be super frustrating. Like, that is not possible, ma'am.
1: Yeah.
2: Or sir.
3: You are delusional.
4: That even happens with hairstylists now. People will come in with their inspo pics, and it's whatever they found on Pinterest, and they're like, I can't actually create that in real life because that is AI.
1: Yeah, or it's somebody who has the perfect hair.
4: Right.
1: Like, you know, the perfect texture and thickness and, yeah, everything else. But mostly, like you said.
4: It's just not real. Not possible. Not real.
3: Or, yeah, you just have the wrong hair. I can't even get the hairstyles I wish I could get. Mm-hmm. My hair's wrong for it. But I don't have hair dysmorphia.
1: What were you going for? Like a fro?
3: My whole life, I just always wanted to look like cool people on television.
2: Yeah.
3: You know, like have just the right amount of flow where it's kind of like natural looking, but also not totally unkempt. Or like unkempt in a kept way, you know. But
1: I used to root for the cool on TV to eventually become what I am. Like, hey, it's been everything else. A lot of other people, a lot of things that were cool on TV, I thought looked stupid. When's it my turn? Yeah.
3: I always wanted it, like, especially as I aged, like got into my 50s and my hair started to get a little bit gray. I always wanted some, like, that semi longer, wavy art guy hair.
1: Richard Gere?
3: Yeah. Kind of, yeah. That kind of 90s
1: just, Richard Gere.
3: Yeah. I don't know. It just, like, looks good.
2: Like, you could be on Party of Five.
3: Yeah, but mine doesn't do that.
2: Back in 1996.
3: Yeah. I wish it would do it, but it doesn't.
1: When am I going to look like Brian Austin Green from 90210? Not soon. Would you like some pizza ice cream?
2: Nope.
4: No.
3: Not really.
1: What if I told you it's not pizza that tastes like ice cream, but it's ice cream designed to be like a pizza? Listen to these ingredients. People are saying it's amazing.
5: The Connecticut iconic New Haven plain slice.
6: This no-flop ice cream of beets has a waffle cone crust, strawberry basil ice cream, strawberry sundae sauce, grated white chocolate parm, topped with white chocolate basil leaves.
5: We'll even leave some cocoa char on your fingers.
3: Could you guys stop talking so quietly?
4: Mm-hmm. Right.
3: And
4: then,
3: like an ASMR style.
2: Yeah, and we all love Dolly, but cut out 9 to 5 in the background.
3: Yeah, we don't need that overpowering everything.
2: Yeah, I know it's trending audio right now.
3: Okay, honestly. So it's a variety of ice cream flavors that are meant to mimic pizza flavors.
1: Yeah. That's just not, I don't want creamy, cold pizza.
3: No.
1: Part of the joy of pizza is the combative textures, right?
2: You don't need to do this either.
4: No,
2: you can. So it'd be one thing if ice cream was not a thing anymore, or pizza went away for some reason, and you had to try and, like,
4: substitute one of the other.
2: Yeah, bring them back in some way. But we don't need to do that. This is not something that needs to happen.
3: Now, don't get me wrong; I'd try it, but it's like one of those dumb Jones sodas, like when they have Thanksgiving soda, or if it was pizza soda, like.
2: No, not really.
3: I also don't want a lemon lime pizza.
2: Well, it's like the time that our friends brought in candy corn pizza.
3: Yeah.
2: It was terrible.
3: It's putrid. But
2: other than when our friend JoJo down the hall, he loved it because he was a goat. He'd eat anything.
3: But candy corn sucks by itself. Yes. So, like,
2: yeah, candy corn's terrible, and anyone who likes it is wrong.
3: It's very broken. Yeah. Damaged from childhood, no doubt.
4: I am.
3: Unresolved traumas.
4: I do. I have those.
2: Yep. Yep. Checks out.
4: Yep. Oh, you're really going down the list. Thank you.
1: And then there's this. This has already inflamed a couple members of the show. Like, people came in complaining about this before it was on the show plan today.
4: Oh, no.
1: Carrie Underwood. Performing a song she loves because she loves, quote, angry rock. But also, quote, I also love Jesus, so I don't say the naughty words. Here she is with Limp Bizkit's Breaks.
2: Nope.
4: This is me at the last Thanksgiving live show.
1: It did remind me. You were like, no, I hate it. And I'm like, it's kind of you.
3: It's 100% your vibes. Her outfit,
4: a blonde

0: She sucks at it. I think she sucks just the same way Limp Bizkit does.
1: No, Limp Bizkit sucks better at it.
2: Yeah.
0: I mean, it doesn't surprise me, though. She's done a billion covers. She's always doing Guns N' Roses. She's done other... I've heard her do Roland before.
1: I think it...
0: Like Linkin
1: part of it
0: Park
1: is like the dancing, too.
2: Yeah.
1: It's just like...
3: She wearing boxing boots?
1: Yeah.
0: They do look like boxing boots, yeah.
3: I'll give you this, Carrie Underwood. It's been, what, 15 years of fame? Those legs are still perfect.
2: They are. 15.
1: It's like 25. Over,
3: yeah.
1: Right?
3: Is it really?
0: Yeah. Oh, yeah. I think she won in 2003 or something like that. Oh, yeah.
3: So you hate this?
1: I hate it. Hate everything.
3: Does
1: about
3: anyone
1: it?
3: Listening yeah. like it? They're probably, if you do like it, you're annoyed. Well, why don't you guys shut up so we can hear it?
0: I mean, I hate it because I hate Limp Bizkit, but I like her, so it's okay.
2: It is a thing.
0: Yeah.
3: That's the best you'll give it?
2: Yeah. It just is.
3: Free Beer and Hot Wings Report brought to you this time by our friends at Prize Picks. 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
7: For the most part, things are looking good this morning. No problems on 81 or the Casey. No unusual delays on 84 or 380. A running accident free on the Turnpike in Wilkes-Barre. Things are looking good on the North Cross Valley and 115. If you see a traffic problem, call our toll-free tip line 855 Road Tip. I'm Christy O'Brien.
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1: Next hour, Dumber Than the Show trivia. The story of the escaping inflatable pig from the Pink Floyd album shoot.
2: Oh, wow. Okay.
1: On National Pigs Fly Day. Did you know that's a thing?
2: Oh, of course. Know, okay. Yeah. Well, you know, every day needs a day.
1: And an NFL coach, one of the smartest minds in football, pretty good with the West Coast offense, pretty bad with time zones. That's next hour. Right now, Deca Smash.
6: Deca Smash. Deca Smash is where I take 10 songs. I smash them all together, play them all at the same time. And your job as a listener is to pick out an artist and a song title if we call on you. It's very simple. Mm-hmm. Sometimes there's a theme. Sometimes there isn't. This one might be one of those times. Are you guys ready for Deca Smash?
2: Yes.
6: All right, here we go. Deca Smash, 10 songs.
1: Steve, play it again, but play all 10. I only heard one song playing.
6: No problem.
1: I was kidding, but I also really only hear one song. If you can identify an artist and title, you win a lucky idiot account to freebeerandhotwings.com, and you also get the knowledge of knowing you're better than everyone. And isn't that what we're all looking for?
2: Yes.
1: How many do you know, Maitland?
3: I think one.
1: This is the one about wine.
3: Yeah.
1: Yeah, me too. How many do you know?
6: Don't give away anything.
2: I think two.
1: Really? But
2: But I'm not positive.
1: Old grapes? This is Dakota in Kentucky. Dakota, can you give us one?
7: Was it Warrant Cherry Pie?
2: That's the one.
1: It's really?
3: This. Mm-hmm.
1: Oh, well done.
2: Wow. Because I couldn't hear him say dirty, rotten, filthy, stinky, but I heard that. Dropped out.
1: Way to go, Dakota.
2: Yeah, nice job. That's what I heard.
6: It's not the one I would have expected to go.

0: ever forget this video as a young adolescent.
1: Who was the lady?
0: Bobby Brown. The model, not the singer.
1: I was thinking Tawny Katayan. Who is she?
0: She was the Whitesnake video.
1: Oh, yeah.
0: She was married to David Coverdale.
2: Crawling around on the hood, right?
0: Yeah. But, yeah, Bobby Brown. She had won Star Search as, like, one of the spokesmodels back in the day in the 80s. So pretty.
1: Yeah, this was such a hit.
0: This guy died, right?
2: I have no idea.
0: From Warrant? From Warrant? I thought so.
1: I was going to say which guy, but I don't know any of them.
0: Gosh, I don't remember. I'd have to look it up.
1: It's Steve Warrant?
0: It's Steve Warrant. Janie Lane.
1: Oh, I did know one. That was the only name I thought
3: didn't
1: it was.
3: Did he die?
0: Yes, 2011. A while ago.
1: This R.I.P. is some breaking news.
3: Yeah, sorry, Janie Lane.
0: Hey. I hate that if I just ruined anyone's morning to find out that he's been dead for 15 years. I mean,
4: not
0: that
4: anyone's breaking news sound.
1: Not that anyone's gonna we're not gonna be remembered for a second after we're gone. But if I were hoping to be remembered, I would hope it would be before all the skin fell off my skull.
0: Yeah,
4: 15 years later. Isn't he dead?
0: If are at home and your thought, like your bucket list item, is to see Warrant at a state fair.
4: Yeah, like at the Coliseum this weekend.
0: Like, it might be Warrant, but it won't be him.
1: Apparently, he was married to Bobby Brown.
0: Huh. Oh, okay. I didn't know they were married. But
4: about that.
1: That's really how you got ahead in a music video.
0: Yeah.
1: All right. Then there was nine.
4: Nano Smash.
1: Nano Smash. David, in West Michigan. David, can you name an artist and title?
5: It's a wild stab. I had Warrant. Oh, geez. I'll just say Black Sabbath, War Pigs.
4: No, sorry, David.
1: Sorry, David.
4: David.
1: Hello, Lloyd.
6: Morning, guys. How you doing?
1: Good. Great. Can you give us one?
6: UB40, Red Wine.
1: I'm not say
0: sure
1: the title
0: that's
1: again.
0: Enough wine.
6: Is it red wine? I don't remember the name for sure.
4: Okay.
1: Yeah,

0: multiple generations. I didn't know.
1: Yeah.
0: Does he ever get sad that his was so inferior to this one?
1: I mean, probably, but cashing the checks was probably nice.
0: Mm-hmm. That's true.
2: Octo Smash!
1: Octo Smash! Got a little messy there.
0: Supposed to get easier. Let's see. This is Nick in Lewiston, Maine. Hi, Nick.
3: Hey, what's going on?
0: Can you get one of those? There's eight remaining.
3: Yeah, I can't make it out. I'm just going to say Engelbert Humperdinck with Lesbian Siegel.
4: It is not in there.
1: Oh, that's a shame. That's a great
0: real song.
1: Yeah.
0: Drew in Lansing. Hi, Drew. Give us one of the eight.
5: I definitely heard Cheeseburger in Paradise by Jimmy Buffett.
4: There you go.

0: he thought, this is going to be a great restaurant inside my bar and hotel.
1: Yeah.
2: Heard about the old like sailor men. They eat the same thing.
0: All right, then there were seven, which might be Septo Smash.
1: Septo Smash. Wow.
0: Uh-huh. Ryan in Evansville, Indiana. Hi, Ryan.
3: Hey, guys. So I had Warrant and Cheeseburger in Paradise, which sucks because not only have I never, ever guessed a song on this, I've never guessed two.
0: So now they're both gone. Make it three.
3: Yeah, absolutely. Just my luck. So I'll do anything for love. Meatloaf?
1: No, sorry.
4: Oh.
0: See what you're doing there, though.
4: Yeah. Yeah.
0: Bridget in Lansing, listening on 94.9 MMQ. Hi, Bridget.
5: Hi.
0: Hey. Do you know any?
5: How are you? Good. Well, the UB40 got took in, so I got to take a guess, right? I'm going to guess Ozzy Crazy Train.
1: No, sorry.
0: Oh. No.
4: Nobody had took on that one, but.
0: Glad we took on a chance. Jeremy in West Michigan. Hi, Jeremy.
6: Hey, what's up, guys?
0: Hey, Jonathan.
6: I had red wine as well, but I'm sensing a theme, so give me Peaches by the President of the United States.
1: I guess.
4: Presidents, right?
1: Of the United States of America.
0: No, Donald Trump did this song. That's cover.

0: This is a metaphor, right?
1: I assume so, yeah.
2: Thanks.
1: I always took it as literal.
0: Yeah.
1: Like, I thought he really liked beaches.

0: And then there were
1: Sexo Smash.
2: Man, is it messy.
0: Melissa in New York. Hi, Melissa.
3: Hey, how are you?
0: Fantastic. Hey. Can you name one of these?
3: Well, I had Warren Cherry Pie. That's already been guessed, so I'm going to go Aerosmith. Dude looks like a lady.
4: No, I'm sorry.
0: Does not look like a lady. Dave in Kalamazoo. Hi, Dave.
5: Hello.
0: Can you give us one?
5: Do I hear Jimmy Buffett cheeseburger in paradise?
0: You did.
4: Yeah.
0: But it's gone. You have to name another one now, or Maitland has to shave her head.
6: Mm-hmm. Please name one.
5: Shout of the Devil, Motley Crue.
4: No. Sorry.
0: No, you got to do better than that.
4: Yeah. Time to shave.
0: Tim in Michigan. Hello, Tim.
7: Hi, how are you?
0: Good. Are you okay?
7: I'm sorry. I wasn't expecting that. I'm not going to pretend I already knew one, but how about Meatloaf? 2 out of 3 ain't bad.
4: You are correct.
0: Wow, well done.
8: Oh, look at that.
0: I thought he was calling to order an angel shot for a second.

0: people from our class that went to CMU. How many of you knew him? Shirtless Jim.
1: Oh, Shirtless Jim, yeah.
2: I don't know what his last name is. I only know
0: Jim.
2: Him. Shirtless Jim.
0: His parents named him Shirtless because that's how he was born.
2: He was always
0: and they had a second
2: shirt.
0: Child, and they went, oh, great, they're all that way.
2: I'm sure I saw Shirtless Jim with a shirt on at some point, but I don't have any memories of it. And I only picture him as shirtless.
0: I had been known Shirtless Jim since we were in first grade, and I accidentally pushed a tractor tire over, and it smashed into him and crushed him on the ground.
3: Oh, Jesus. That is such a
0: It was on the playground. Those are that wasn't not a me thing to happen.
2: Those are supposed to be, like, half buried in the ground.
0: Yeah, no, it was leaning on the side of the concrete tube. We didn't have play sets. We had construction equipment that was left over when they built it.
2: But again,
0: so it's leaning on the side of the concrete tube we would play in, and we decided to roll it to the end and push it down. And right when Jim was small, we were all small, but he was shortish. And so right when I got it to the end of the concrete, and I went, rah! He walked out from the other side of the tube, and it fell right on top of him. He went, oh, no! And his arms and legs were wiggling around crazily, and he's like, get it off! And I went, I'm scared, and ran.
3: There's, you left Shirtless Jim pinned
0: he had
3: under?
0: A shirt.
2: Yeah, he died there.
0: Anyway, so we're sitting in his dorm room in college. He was rooming with one of my other buddies, Chad, and I'm sitting there in between classes, and he goes, hey, I'm in college now. I don't need to hide this anymore. He goes, I love this. And he put on that song, and he goes, I love Meatloaf.
3: Really?
0: Say what you want.
3: He
0: and
3: cranked this up.
0: And all of us were like, okay, I mean, I'm indifferent. I don't. Did you think we were going to, like, kick you out of town?
4: Imagine every Meatloaf fan has to, like, come out to their friends.
0: Right?
2: Today is the day.
4: Meatloaf pride.

0: I must tell you.
1: Yeah, the way you
0: I'm
1: start
0: a meatloaf man.
1: The way you start coming out is like you unbutton your shirt just a little bit more than normal.
0: You were displaying a medallion, one though, and a pinky ring.
1: Yeah, until it's finally unbuttoned down to the last button.
2: Now his parents, really conservative, sent him to Carpenter's Conversion Camp, like the band.
3: Yeah.
1: Oh, okay.
2: Because that was their music was more along those lines.
3: Oh wow. Okay. Yeah. So this was a little too hard for them.
2: But yeah. Yeah. A couple days later, he started playing the bicycle song from Queen. Turns out he had a type.
3: Dang.
2: Dramatic rock. All right.
1: Drum rock.
2: And then there were six still. Are there six?
1: Five.
2: Five.
1: Well, then we're down to five.
2: Save those for the next segment as we play the second half of Deca Smash, which is Penta Smash. You worked that out. Back in a moment, it is the Free Beer and Helping Show.
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18: In the middle of Decca Smash, so far, five songs have been stripped away from the big soup. And five remain. Do you want to go through the ones that have been taken out?
20: I can name the ones that have been taken out. So far, we've had Warrant with Cherry Pie, Red Red Wine by UB40, Cheeseburger in Paradise by Jimmy Buffett, Peaches from the Presidents of the United States of America, and Two Out of Three Ain't Bad from Meat Loaf.
18: Okay.
20: So now, five remaining. Do you want to hear them from the top?
18: Yes, Panda Smash.
20: Penta Smash.
19: Oh, gosh. A lot of them are coming through now.
20: Wow, the beginning sure is different.
18: Yeah. Three of them now.
20: Jump ahead just 30 seconds, and that's what you get.
18: The capital region of New York. Hi, Steven.
24: Hello, how are you?
18: Good. Can you name one of those five?
24: I think I can. Pink Floyd Time.
20: No.
24: Oh.
19: not even close.
23: So confident for nothing.
18: I know it. Andy in Buffalo, you can do better, right?
25: Sure I can.
18: Okay.
25: Are you ready?
18: Yes.
20: No.
25: Billy Joel, now we are. Scene from an Italian restaurant.

0: he's on there. He'll describe different songs and stuff. And it was fascinating to me, him talking about this song. He had set out, he really wanted to at some point write a song like the Beatles, A Day in the Life, where it starts in one way and tells a story and then changes tempo and everything and then comes back to the main theme, which is what this song then ended up doing. Very different subject matter. But yeah, this goes through a few transitions.
1: I saw a headline, only a headline, that said Billy Joel's best friend and bandmate dies. And then I didn't click on it, so I don't know who that is. Is it like a dog?
0: No, it was actually his buddy that he was in that band Attila with.
1: That made the worst rock album of all time.
0: Like a couple. Yeah, it's a terrible rock album, but it was his buddy growing up. And yeah, he just passed away. Yeah.
1: And then there were four. Quad Smash.
2: Quad Smash.
1: Zach in Pennsylvania. Hi, Zach. The challenge is on for you. Name an artist and a title.
3: Did I hear Island in the Sun by Weezer?
4: Nope.
1: Oh, Zach. Luke in Grand Rapids. Hello, Luke.
5: Did I hear Pork and Beans by Weezer?
4: Nope.
1: Matt in Wyoming.
0: Better guess. But...
1: Do you have any Weezer guesses or other guesses for the remaining four songs?
0: The Delicious Sweater.
6: I was actually going to go with Pork and Beans, too.
1: Don't do it. Pick something else.
6: Just Vienna by Billy Joel.
4: Nope.
1: Justin in Buffalo. Give us one, Justin.
7: Well, a couple people took mine. I'll go with Def Leppard, Pour Some Sugar on Me.
4: There you go.
1: Well done.

0: is the album cut here.
1: This isn't the one where they say Glebin Globin at the beginning?
0: No. No.
1: God, they rocked on this album.

0: that old riddle? Who has nine arms and diabetes too? Def Leppard on tour right now?
1: That's a good one.
0: My third grade teacher told me that.
1: Yeah.
0: And then there were three. Still one. Three. Try Smash.
1: Try Smash.
0: I don't know the name of that song, but I have always known it stresses me out. Mac in Evansville. Hello, Mac.
2: I got it. I have it. It's Chop Suey by System of a Down.
3: Yes. Yeah. Yes. Chop Suey.
0: Thank you, Mac.
3: Are you eating Chop Suey?
0: Yeah, probably get bored on hold and they're like, oh, I'll have this donut. It.
1: Like, yeah, I'm with you about this making you anxious. Like, I always love this intro. I'm like, yeah, all right. This is building. This is good.
0: I do generally like angry Armenian food songs. I just, this one makes me anxious.
3: But then it gets to...

0: You know, the band gets in an argument. You sound like a couple vampires arguing over a cookie, as Conan O'Brien said.
1: Then there were two.
0: Bye, Smash!
2: Bye, Smash!
3: All my flavors are guilty, dissatisfied. Hold on, hold on. Without music, passing by, just about 11 o'clock.
0: What?
4: Ice.
0: Oh, Zach in Michigan's Upper Peninsula listening on K-Rock. Hi, Zach.
5: Hello. I got a Hungry Eyes by Eric Carmen.
0: You got it.
1: Song rocks so hard, man.
0: At our seventh grade dance, this is the song the DJ asked Carmen Bigelow to slow dance to. That was weird.
6: Oh. The DJ did, huh?
1: The DJ asked.
4: Oh.
6: Like a seventh grader or sixth grader?
0: Seventh grader.
6: Yikes. Okay.
1: Was Carmen Bigelow a looker?
0: She was a normal seventh grader. Yeah.
6: What age range are DJ were we looking at here? Like, he seemed old, but he was 18 or he was like 41?
0: I would say 20s.
6: 20s.
0: And the dance ended not too long after that. The lights came on and teachers acted weird.
6: Yeah.
1: Nice. Did he do it like on the mic? Like, hey, you down there on
0: no,
1: the front.
0: No, but word spread like wild. Well, she said yes because I think she didn't know what to do.
6: Hey, hot stuff in the Esprit sweatshirt.
0: So it was like, hey, she's dancing with the DJ. Are we allowed to do that? And then, I don't know, Mrs. Guter came in riding a horse of destiny. Mrs. is turning into an AI dream now.
1: Mrs. Guter.
4: And the horse of destiny.
0: Yeah. She was very crunchy.
6: Wow.
0: She had a lot of woven things in her wardrobe.
1: Mrs. Guter and the
0: angry cooter. I bet she had the angriest cooter of any Guter you've ever seen. She was Guter's terrifying. Angry cooter? Oh my God.
6: Oh my gosh.
0: No one made students cry like Guter. All right, then there's one.
3: How about usually passing by?
1: That's all you got.
6: Yeah, what is it?
0: Okay. Cody in Nashville, what is that song that's playing?
7: It sounds like Scenes from an Italian Restaurant by Billy Joel.
0: You stop it, you rascal. Michelle and Brick. Hi, Michelle.
8: Hi.
0: Hi.
8: I had Eric Carmen, Hungry Eyes, but that's out.
0: What's that weird song Steve keeps playing? Oh, I hear that.
8: I don't know. He's crazy.
0: Okay.
6: He is.
0: Steve, you be tripping. Spoken like every Jersey gal ever. I don't know about Steve. He's crazy.
6: He's crazy.
0: Randall in Nashville. Hi, Randall. Can you name it?
9: Nope, I can't. I'm sorry.
0: What if Steve plays this much of it?
9: Nope.
0: I mean,
9: sorry.
0: Wildly unhelpful.
10: Dedicate one to the ladies.
0: Oh, now I think I know it. Matt in Ohio. Hi, Matt.
11: Ice Cream Man Van Halen.
0: That's it.
10: All right.
3: Sometimes a babe needs something.
1: Man, some of the recent videos of him on stage are just bad.
6: Yes, yeah, they are.
3: Better look out now, though. Dave's got something.
0: I mean, when we interviewed Sammy Hagar 23 years ago, he joked about how Dave didn't have it anymore and he couldn't hit the notes, so he just bounces around like an idiot. Now, they weren't even in the peak of their rivalry. They were friendly at that point. But I wouldn't have believed
6: that. Around the time they were touring together.
0: That was the interview, that tour. Yeah.
6: Yeah. So,
0: because we interviewed both of them and they both were totally dicks to each other in a funny way.
6: Yeah. He never liked Dave.
0: I think he respects him as a performer.
6: Yeah. I think he did too. He's like, I mean, because he would say, he's like, yeah, he was like the greatest front man of all time. He's great. But he's just a cartoon.
0: Maybe Sammy Hagar was just really good at being insulting, but acting like he was friends with him. And that just made Dave more angry. Like, you know you hate me. Stop it.
6: Yeah. Pretty hateable.
0: Stop it. All right. A fine round. The theme was obviously
1: macaroni and cheese.
0: Is that what you're going to say?
6: Months of the year, I thought.
0: Munster.
4: Pizza.
0: The forgotten cheese. Also known as Germany shame. I don't know if you know that. Your car can be a spy. Here's a true story proving
6: like
0: it. A guy's car insurance jumped over 20%. He hadn't had accidents. No tickets. It's like, what the hell? So he started digging, found out who reported him, his own car. Every heartbreak, every late merge, every late night taco run, his automaker logged it all, then sold it to a data broker. Then the broker sold it to his insurance company. He requested his file. It was hundreds of pages. General Motors just agreed to pay $12.75 million to the state of California over this exact thing.
6: I don't live in California. That doesn't help me at all.
0: It does not.
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0: On the way, around the room, one of you is getting a good intended present that did not arrive quite the way it looked like it should. That's next. 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
2: For the most part, things are looking good this morning. No problems on 81 or the North Cross Valley. No unusual delays on 80 or 115. Running accident-free on the Turnpike. No problems reported on 380 or the North Scranton Expressway. If you see a traffic problem, call our toll-free tip line, 855-ROAD-TIP. I'm Christy O'Brien.
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10: Meet the real Brian Wrightson. Wrightson says he's against data centers, but he is a tech industry insider whose companies profit as data centers grow. Says he'll protect our money, but didn't pay over $1 million of his taxes, loans, and credit cards. Says he'll fight for us, but Wrightson supports radical policies that raise utility costs, raise taxes, and cost us jobs. Brian Wrightson, he's wrong for Northeast PA. Senator Rosemary Brown is the proven bipartisan choice. Rosemary Brown is leading the fight against data centers, voting for a moratorium, and authoring legislation the Scranton Times called the best common sense approach to protect our communities. And Rosemary Brown is working with Democrats and Republicans to focus on affordability. She delivered record education and property tax relief funding, held the line on taxes, and voted for an energy tax cut to reduce utility bills.
11: People for by Friends of Rosemary Brown.
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4: What is the surface temperature of the sun, mate?
19: 50 trillion degrees Fahrenheit.
4: Okay, hot wings?
5: 7,600 degrees.
19: Reasonable.
20: 3,000 degrees.
19: Oh.
21: I said 20,000 degrees Fahrenheit.
19: Wow.
21: Somewhere between 20,000 and 50 trillion. Is it in there?
4: Yeah, one of you got it.
5: Is it close?
19: It's me, isn't it? Please say
5: it's 49 trillion.
4: The surface temperature of the sun is 10,000 degrees Fahrenheit. Let me do the math.
20: Mate, you're only off.
4: So how much, you were off 2,400 degrees.
5: That's correct.
4: Maitland was off 50 trillion. I'm rounding.
21: No. 49 trillion.
4: No.
5: And some.
21: 900.
4: 10,000 rounds to zero.

0: 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Dumber Than the Show trivia later this hour. A jackpot of $2,600 is your big one. $800 is the small one. Either way, you're in for a good matchup and a chance to win some good cash. Steve's asking the questions later on. Mm-hmm. I'm Free Beer, one of the hosts, and technically, this gift is from us. But it's my wife who did all of the work. Maitland, you had a birthday a while ago. I don't know if you mentioned it on the air more than every minute. But no, that's not true.
1: I mentioned it a lot.
0: But, well, we mentioned it a lot too. But you had turned 30.
1: Mm-hmm.
0: And you had a birthday party and everything. So I'm going to show you what was ordered first. Steve, I sent you a photo. And for fancy idiots, you can see this. Just a fun little sort of gag gift. Kind of fits your personality. Don't know if you'd ever.

0: That's 250% larger.
1: Yes.
2: I still like
1: and,
2: it.
1: And the shirt, I mean, that's a sleep shirt for you. That you could wear that with a friend.
0: That's okay. It's a long sleeve tee.
2: Yeah,
0: it's a
2: long sleeve tee. I wear baggy things.
1: Okay.
3: Yeah. No, it's perfect.
2: I like it.
1: Happy birthday.
2: Thank you.
3: Just as advertised.
1: They made the logo so big.
0: Can you hold it up again, mate? It gives off a slightly different vibe. I don't know. I'm not sure why, but it does.
3: Can you hold it up again?
1: That one says, subtle, funny, like at a resort. The one that Maitland actually got says, I bought it at a flea market.
3: Yeah, yeah, size is a bit off.
0: Can you go a little more right in front of your face?
3: Oh. Yeah, there we go.
0: There you go.
1: Yeah, it's big.
0: A little higher.
1: The logo is big.
0: There you go.
2: Hello? Microphone, turn over here.
3: Yep, don't worry. We got it.
0: Okay, all right.
1: Didn't show one time.
0: No, not fully.
1: We came close. Couldn't shut up.
0: I closed my mouth. Steve couldn't stop talking.
3: I know. Yeah. I just can't. I can't.
2: This is beautifully girlish giggle.
3: There it is.
1: Well, happy birthday.
2: Thank
0: That's
2: you.
0: Funny.
1: Sorry that China couldn't get it here sooner.
3: Good morning. I'm Steve. Have you guys been following the story, the weird story of, I think it's Jim Thornton? Thornton?
1: Oh, the like the announcer for Wheel of Fortune.
0: Oh,
3: what the hell? About that.
1: He got fired while we were on vacation.
0: Okay. Yeah.
3: Yes. He was, so he was on a flight flying somewhere, and somebody that was sitting across the aisle from him happened to look at his laptop screen, and apparently he was just browsing like pedophilia chat rooms.
2: Oh.
0: Yeah. They've got screenshots of it and everything, and apparently, like, inebriated and looking at child,
3: like he wasn't, yeah, like he wasn't viewing child porn, but he was
0: like in a forum of some sort.
3: In a forum, yeah, in some kind of a chat room where they discuss it.
2: Ew.
3: Yeah.
1: Now,
3: and he was on there for the person clocked it for like 57 minutes.
1: Oh, okay. Because normally it's like. Okay, that does not help his
0: yeah, it's not like a single second screenshot where somebody clicks on the wrong thing or, you know, where somebody takes a photo of somebody else and it's like, oh, look, he was looking down her shirt. And it was like you took a screen grab from a video where somebody's moving their face.
3: Yeah. Uh-uh.
0: No, he was hanging out there for some time, apparently.
3: Yeah, and he tried to give some weird excuse about how he is working with a group to support people who are suicidal.
0: Like suicidal pedophiles?
1: He said somebody sent him the wrong link or something.
3: I don't know.
1: Then why were you on it so long?
0: Yeah, again, the wrong link would suggest you clicked on it, took maybe 10 seconds to process what you were looking at and went, what the hell? No, right. This is all wrong. And then you get out of it.
3: What?
0: An hour does not it take.
3: Yeah. So, yeah, it's they show the photos of him. And he's wearing like a Wheel of Fortune shirt at the time.
2: Oh, no.
3: And
2: they're
0: crazy.
3: Yeah. So they got rid of him pretty quickly.
1: His attorneys are disputing the allegations, as you would expect.
0: Okay. So all is alleged.
3: Allegedly. Yeah.
0: But it is crazy. Like the way certain people's minds work and how they're completely oblivious to things and whatever. Like I know when I've been on a flight. It's usually because you're going to watch a show on an iPad or something and you have no idea that suddenly there's going to be a boob or a dong and you go, and you can't close it fast enough. And then there's people like this that are just like, nobody can see my computer. Look at me looking at all the most inappropriate things on earth. I'm a criminal.
3: Probably thought he was safe because it was like it's all text based from all the screenshots that I've seen. It's just him, if you looked over and you wouldn't think twice about it, you'd think, oh, somebody's just reading an article or whatever.
0: Yeah, but some people have good eyes. Like, yeah. I wouldn't be able to read somebody's computer screen from an aisle away and a row back. But some could,
3: yeah.
0: Right?
1: The statement from his attorney says there's an innocent explanation. She explained that, as Steve said, he became involved in suicide prevention advocacy after losing a close family member and was sent a link to a different forum by an acquaintance connected to that work. According to Hart, Thornton opened the link without initially realizing the kind of community it served and left after understanding its nature. I find it hard to believe it would take 57 minutes to get to the nuts and bolts.

0: of that. But he was also not charged with a crime. He was met by authorities when he got off the plane, and they questioned him and then said there is no crime here.
1: Because, well, I mean, being on a forum isn't a crime.
0: Right.
1: In of itself.
2: Yeah.
1: It just looks real bad. Like, there would be a reason you'd be in the forum.
3: Yeah, Wheel of Fortune did the right thing there.
0: Yeah.
2: I think so.
1: Yeah, I would say so. I mean, it's just an announcer.
3: Yeah.
0: Yeah.
1: By the way, hey, I have no accusations. I'll do that job. Thanks. Right. I'll do announcer for Wheel of Fortune. That'd be awesome.
0: My 87-year-old mother was convinced that that was Ryan Seacrest that happened to until Saturday afternoon.
3: Oh, no.
4: She's like, that guy from American Idol, he's a pervert.
2: Oh, no. That's how rumors start, Joyce.
0: It is. And I said, yeah, he is. They never should have let him take over for Sajak.
1: That's insane.
0: No, I didn't say that.
1: The Sajak would never do such a thing. Good morning, I'm Howie.
0: Well,
2: right, you have that.
0: I don't know. Probably not.
3: Long-standing beef.
0: Wouldn't guarantee it.
1: Yeah. I mean,
2: one-way beef. So.
1: Yeah,
0: it's all right. Probably the moderator, allegedly. Beef.
1: Good morning, I'm Hot Wings with a hot take.
5: Oh, hot.
1: I know a lot of people would say electricity or microwaves or double-ended dildos for a greatest inventions, but for me, the greatest invention of all time has got to be, hands down, Novocaine.
0: Novocaine?
1: Yeah. I went to the dentist yesterday, and man, you feel nothing. I mean, you get a little bit of the initial pain, but they put on that topical anesthetic, so it dulls the needle shot a little bit. But dang, man, they can do all kinds of crazy things in there, and you don't feel anything.
0: Right? It is pretty wild.
1: Because I had a tooth that had gotten cracked, and we tried a crown, but I was having severe pain. So a few months ago, I had the rear molar pulled. And now I'm going to get an implant, and it's a really long process. And so yesterday I was getting the post in. And when they put in the post, if I didn't have Novocaine, I would want to kill myself, no doubt. It would be torture. And I know, even talking to like my parents and my grandparents, when they used to have dental work, like a tooth pulled, they just had to have it pulled. And I can't fathom what that must have felt like, because that's a real painful area of the body.
0: A lot of nerves.
1: And so yesterday, I get all numbed up super well, and he's in there, and they first laser your gum, which basically cauterizes it, but also makes the initial hole through the flesh to get to the bone, and then they use like
2: enough.
1: Three or four different pilot drill bits, you know, the ones that look like a little cone.
2: And they
1: go. It's a little disconcerting. I'm not a person who gets like woozy with that kind of stuff. I don't want to see it. Although, because of the nature of it and using the laser and stuff, he goes, oh, you want to see? And I go, well, I don't know. Does it look bad? And he goes, no, it just looks like a little hole. And I go, okay. So I looked with a mirror, and I don't like gory stuff. And it wasn't at all. I'm just like, that's wild that I can't feel what you just did there. And I'm looking at it, and then they screw in a titanium post into your
2: Stop
1: jaw.
2: Talking.
1: But it's crazy. But also, the human body and nerves are wild, too, because when they put in the Novocaine, they have to get into a certain spot, and there's a reason. Like, nerves only go to half your body, right? So when they numb one side, it doesn't cross over to the other side.
0: Yeah.
1: Steve, you experienced this with shingles. It only hits one half of your body.
0: Yes.
1: And, so they're putting in the Novocaine, and it's numbing it up, and I had two shots, and he goes, yeah, that should be pretty good, but so you wait about a half an hour, they go, how is it? I go, I can still feel just a little bit, and he goes, all right, well, it's not going to, let's put in another one just to be on the safe side. I don't want you to have me stop because you're feeling it. And I go, great. And for the first time ever, he's given me a shot, and I get like this jolt, and I go, and I've already got the Novocaine, and I go, and then he goes, you okay? And I said, is it normal that I just felt like an electric shock on the tip of my tongue?
0: Ooh.
1: And he goes, yeah, that means I got it in exactly the right place. And
0: really?
1: He goes,
0: it doesn't sound like it.
1: He said, look, we try to avoid touching the actual nerve because you will, but you want to get it really close. And the fact that I got it means I am dead on, right? But the needle is in the back of the jaw, and I felt it in the tip of my tongue. Because the
0: it's
1: way
0: like acupuncture.
1: The way nerves connect with one another, I go, that is the most insane thing in the world. Like, that fascinates me. That part of medicine, that's crazy.
0: Steve, did that make you feel better than when he was talking about screwing a titanium rod into his bone?
2: I'm not really listening. I'm just kind of looking at pictures of puppies right now.
3: Ew, what kind?
1: Yeah, but now, what if now, Steve, this every time you see a puppy, you get off put because you have a dual association? Put.
0: Yeah, what if Steve gets off put by puppies now?
1: Yeah.
2: That puppy Steve. That Andy brought in yesterday.
1: Yeah.
0: Did you get off put by that dog?
2: Yeah.
1: Did you get a boner?
0: Today's show brought to you proudly in part.
3: To chew.
0: I'm not going to do the sponsor now.
1: Yeah, no. A boner.
0: Not going to.
1: Free beer and toy. Hobby.
0: A baby can name more quarterbacks in the NFL than everyone on this show combined.
1: Oh, God. Someday I'll hate that kid.
0: Oh, somebody is being such a stage parent to this toddler.
1: Yeah.
0: That's next. It is the Free Beer and Hot Wings Show.
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6: On the North Cross Valley, we've got stop traffic southbound between Wilkes-Barre Boulevard and 81. Reports of an accident. Larksville, 11 northbound. We've got road work at Woodward Hill Road. Right lane is closed. Dunmore, 81 southbound. Delays between 380 and the Biden Expressway. If you see a traffic problem, call our toll-free tip line, 855-ROAD-TIP. I'm Christy O'Brien.
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0: Dumber Than the Show trivia comes up in the next segment. We'll find out. We'll give you the opportunity to be the contestant coming up in just a little bit. Could win up $2,600. At the top of the hour, thoughtful or creepy? There would have been a... There's a small part of me that wants to make the argument this was thoughtful and playful. But I'm afraid that in today's world, Steve's face is already saying it. You can't say that, Free Beer. You'll look like a creep. Right?
1: Okay.
0: Hot Wings, you're old enough. You might be with me.
1: I probably will. I'm on the wrong side of things all the time.
0: I'm not saying I would endorse it.
2: I don't think you will be.
1: Okay.
0: I'm not saying I would endorse it now, which is when it happened. And by the way, justifying is it's fine in the 90s. Often not a great route.
2: No, there's a lot of stuff that was fine in the 90s.
1: Yeah.
2: That's not okay now.
1: Yeah.
0: So we'll see. Free Beer and Hot Wings Report now.
2: I need you to really plant your flag in it, though.
0: Nope, it's half planted, and I'm still holding it. So my finger's still on the chess piece, Steve. This little kid has clearly been browbeaten by his parents.
3: Jeez.
0: Think about it. What kid knows these things? He can name every quarterback in the NFL, like on flashcards or picking up the helmets of the teams.
4: Who's the quarterback?
5: Humps. Donald. Kobe.
6: Jacoby.
5: Goff.
6: Jerry Goff.
5: Love.
6: Jordan Love.
5: Dessa.
6: Mendoza.
0: So they're sitting there. The kid has all the little mini helmets. Got to be like 15 to 18 months old.
3: Say, sounds like really big old, young.
0: Like his kneecaps are still growing in.
7: No. Yeah.
0: Right? I mean,
1: yeah.
0: Sitting probably there with his little Lightning McQueen shirt on. He's still got a diaper on. He's got that big butt.
5: Goss. Burrow.
6: Burrow.
5: Matt
6: Stafford.
8: Who does Cam Ward play for?
6: Texans. Who's their quarterback?
0: No, he said Titans, but.
6: Stroud.
0: Yeah. Even got them when they went the other way.
1: Yeah, I mean, I guess it's fine if they're big football fans.
0: They probably
1: are. You can teach kids to memorize anything you want.
0: Really. I don't really think they're putting his hands in ice water until he gets it right.
1: Or I bet they
0: holding
1: are.
0: It over the stove.
1: I bet they are.
2: Probably.
1: Yeah. Heard that sing-songy lady. You know, she's evil on the inside.
0: Obviously.
1: Yeah. I mean, I've seen kids do that with, you know, cars and trains and baseball team. Like, I mean, you know, you train those kids to do stuff, and you know, if they don't do that, then you know, you give them up for an orphanage, and
0: right,
1: you know,
0: find a better one.
1: I mean, sometimes you gotta do it, kiddo.
0: So it's National When Pigs Fly Day, according to dumb calendars the internet has.
1: Okay.
0: A cover of Pink Floyd's album Animals. There is a helium-filled inflatable pig flying over a power station.
1: Mm-hmm. Yeah. Yep, classic. The Pink Floyd pig is a classic thing from rock history.
0: Well, it turns out here are members of the band sharing us the story about how that pig got away and started flying.
9: Trying to figure out what to put on the cover. So it's the idea of flying pigs, if pigs could fly. But then the idea of creating the event of a big inflatable pig flying over Battersea Power Station.
10: I remember being there and this thing going up and it disappearing over the horizon.
11: Algie the pig sailed up and away, right into the path of planes flying to Heathrow Airport.
12: Everyone's beginning to be partly amused, but partly thinking we might be caught up in one of the worst aviation disasters in the history of the planet.
11: At 9 o'clock in the evening, I received a call from a farmer in Kent. He said, are you looking for a pink pig? Well, it's in my field, frightening my cows.
13: The Pink Floyd road crew went down that night, picked it up. We reinflated it the next day and flew it again.
0: Because that was a number of people.
2: Yeah.
0: At the end, that was Aubrey Powell, co-founder of the legendary album design studio, Hypnosis. David Gilmour remarked they hired a marksman to shoot the pig down when it broke away, but the band got impatient and couldn't wait to get the bloody thing up in the air. It wasn't there yet. As you may have heard it noted in there, but it was kind of lost in there. They had to cancel flights at Heathrow in London because the pig was soaring at 30,000 feet.
2: Oh, dang, that thing got up there.
1: I mean, it's big.
2: It's huge,
1: It's like hot air balloon size.
2: I would have thought by that height, though, it would have burst.
0: After all of that, they ended up using the power station with a superimposed picture of the pig anyway. They didn't even use the photo. Whoops. That's pretty good, though.
1: That's amazing. Yeah.
0: So tonight, the NFL kicks off. Seattle and New England will have a Super Bowl rematch. Everybody be watching because it's the NFL, and that's what we all do. Then tomorrow night, the Rams and the 49ers will play from Australia, which is a hell of a road trip for both the teams to start things off.
2: They've done that before, right? Australia. I know they've done international games.
0: I wasn't sure about Australia. Maybe. Okay. Pretty cool. But Kyle Shanahan, talking about time zones and time changes, apparently it gets a little kooky in his head.
7: And we did our totally normal routine. I'm not sure because we're, like I said, we're a little confused with, when I look at my clock and it says the time, and then I try to see my family's time and it says the time, but it says yesterday. I don't even get how that's possible. So I feel like I'm in the future. And then also when we play on our Friday, which I think is a Thursday in the U.S., we're such creatures of habit. So I call today Tuesday. I call today Wednesday, which is the first day we put in a game plan. But I think it's Monday. However, though, it's Sunday in the present. So, like, I'm going to mess that up all week if you guys ask me, but today is just our first day of the game plan, which is a Wednesday. We'll put in some on a Thursday. Friday is the final part of the game plan. Saturday we walk through when we play on Sunday, which is a Friday in Australia and a Thursday in the U.S. So don't ever make me do that again.
1: Oh my God.
2: To his credit, it makes sense to him.
0: He's got it sorted, but yeah, explaining it's tough.
2: Yeah.
1: That's very confusing.
14: So it's tomorrow in Australia right now.
0: Yes.
2: Yeah.
14: That's crazy.
2: Yeah.
0: Do you want to explain that to us?
14: Nope, because I can't.
0: Yeah, you can't. Just start using words.
14: That's as far as my brain goes.
0: It's the other side of the international dateline.
2: Mm-hmm. Just say.
0: So like when New Year's happens, that's one of the first celebrations that goes out to the world in Sydney when they shoot the fireworks off. Because that's the first place, one of the first major cities where the New Year arrives.
14: Okay.
0: But it's still early here.
1: I'll never forget getting my mind blown by one of my high school friends who had spent some time in Japan. And he came home and then explained to me that he got home before he left.
14: Yeah.
1: Which is so weird. I go, that is bonkers, man. That's so crazy.
14: And you get a whole day back.
1: Yeah.
0: Now, I've been asked when I tell this story to not just say my sister, but to say which sister did this. And I was asked that by my other sister who didn't want to get dragged into it. But when we lived in Omaha, we were watching the Rams and Titans Super Bowl. Hot Wings, you were at my house.
1: I was there when this happened.
0: At my apartment. We're watching the Rams and Titans in the Super Bowl. And my phone rings. And Hot Wings heard me say, who the hell calls during the Super Bowl?
1: Yeah, and I remember saying, I don't know, a fool.
0: So I answer, ahoy, hoy. And it's my sister, Tammy. And she starts talking, and it's very casual. And my first thought when I hear her voice is, oh, my God, something bad happened.
1: Right.
0: Right?
1: Right. Because otherwise, again, who would call during the Super Bowl?
0: So then I said, is everything okay? And she said, yeah. Why? I go, well, why did you call me during the Super Bowl? And she said, aren't you an hour behind us? And I said, yes. But, like, things that are happening live are happening live everywhere.
1: Like, it's still, like, now is still now.
0: And she did this. Really? Huh. Anyway, so what you guys been doing? I go, no, we're not making small talk.
1: No.
0: You have to have a point right now or I'm going to go watch Steve McNair.
1: Yeah, the game is on. It's still on.
0: I bring that up. Now she says, I don't really remember that. I'm like, yes, you do.
1: I do. We laughed and laughed and laughed the whole game at that.
0: All right. On the way, dumber than the show trivia. 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You can play Maitland or Hot Wings, and caller 12 gets to do it. 1-800-947-3979. 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

0: It is time to play Dumber Than the Show Trivia. Chance to win big money today. Let's meet today's contestant, Bill, listening on 99.1 The Whale in New York. Hi, Bill.
1: Hi, how are you doing?
0: Good, how are you?
1: Tired.
0: Okay.
2: I hear you.
0: Already been a long day? Or is it the end of a long day?
1: Yeah. Well, beginning of a long day.
0: Gotcha. Okay. Well, hopefully, maybe you can get the win, and that'll give you tons of energy the rest of the day. Or not.
3: Hopefully you lose.
0: Yeah. All right, Bill, you have a chance to win some money. You can play Maitland for $800 or Hot Wings for a record jackpot of $2,600. Who do you want to play?
1: I'll go with Hot Wings.
0: All right. You and Hot Wings will have the same five questions from Steve. Whoever gets the most right out of the five wins. If there is a tie, low time is the deciding factor. You get a maximum of 90 seconds. Hot Wings will be in the hallway, won't hear the questions or the answers. Both of you can pass on questions the first time around, and Steve will come back to them.
4: Bill, how do you feel this morning? Are you confident?
1: On the fence, really.
4: Okay. All right. Are you ready to play trivia?
1: Yes, I am.
4: All right, Bill, your turn on a $2,600 round of Dumber Than the Show Trivia begins in 3, 2, 1. A balance bike is a bicycle missing which part?
1: Double pass.
4: What is the capital city of the Czech Republic?
1: Double pass.
4: A material or device that resists the flow of electrical current, heat, or sound is known as what?
1: Repeat the question, please.
4: A material or device that resists the flow of electrical current, heat, or sound is known as what?
1: Insulator.
4: According to the famous Albert Einstein quote, God does not play what with the universe?
1: Double pass.
4: What basketball team won the 2026 NBA championship?
1: Pass.
4: Time. What basketball team won the 2026 NBA championship?
1: Pass.
4: Time. Bill, how do you feel like you did?
1: Not great at all.
4: Okay. All right, we're going to put you on hold, and we'll get Hot Wings in here. Hot Wings strides in, coffee in hand.
5: Hi.
0: Hi.
4: Bit of a poker face today. I can't tell if you're confident or not.
5: Focused, see? Focused. Focused. I mean, not okay. that really necessarily matters for this game. Things either come to you or they don't, depending on the day.
4: Okay. Hot Wings, are you ready?
5: I guess I am, Steve.
4: Big money on the line. $2,600.
5: Yes.
4: Your turn begins in 3, 2, 1. A balance bike is a bicycle missing which part?
5: Pedals.
4: What is the capital city of the Czech Republic?
5: Pass.
4: A material or device that resists the flow of electrical current, heat, or sound is known as what?
5: Again?
4: A material or device that resists the flow of electrical current, heat, or sound is known as what?
5: An insulator.
4: According to a famous Albert Einstein quote, God does not play what with the universe?
5: Pass.
4: What basketball team won the 2026 NBA championship?
5: The Knicks.
4: What is the capital city of the Czech Republic?
5: Prague.
4: According to a famous Albert Einstein quote, God does not play what with the universe?
5: Games.
4: Time. Hot Wings, how do you feel like you did?
5: Okay. All right.
4: We'll get Bill back in. We will score this game. Welcome back, Bill.
1: Thank you.
4: All right. Score this game. A balance bike is a bicycle missing which part? Bill was a very quick double pass. Hot Wings said pedals. Pedals is correct. Hot Wings leads 1-0. Question 2. What is the capital city of the Czech Republic? Bill was a quick double pass. Hot Wings passed, and when we came back to it, you said Prague. Prague is correct. Hot Wings leads 2-0.
0: Uh-oh.
4: A material or device that resists the flow of electrical current, heat, or sound is known as what? Bill pretty quickly said an insulator. Hot Wings said an insulator. Insulator is correct. Hot Wings leads 3-1. According to a famous Albert Einstein quote, God does not play what with the universe? Bill was a quick double pass.
0: I think Bill might have been playing for time.
5: Okay.
0: I thought it seemed pretty quick. It was.
4: Hot Wings passed and then said, games? That's incorrect. It's actually dice.
0: Slap and tickle.
4: No. God does not play dice with the universe.
5: Dice. Well, yes. That's a kind of game, so I feel at least good that I was on the right track.
4: Hot Wings leads 3-1 going into the final one. Bill, you need to get this one right.
1: I knew it.
4: Three times. And Hot Wings has to get it wrong every time. What basketball team won the 2026 NBA championship? Bill passed. So I repeated the question. He passed again. Hot Wings said the New York Knicks. And the New York Knicks is correct. Hot Wings wins.
1: Well played.
0: Bill, I can't say the same.
1: No, that was terrible.
0: Some days are like that, though.
4: Yeah.
0: They really are. Bill, thanks for listening. I hope the day gets a little shorter for you, or better.
1: Oh, thanks a lot.
0: All right, bud. Thank you. Hot Wings goes to $2,700. No offense to Bill, but when he passed on the balance bike and Prague, I wrote down $2,700 as Hot Wings prize. I'm like, I don't think he's coming back.
5: Oh, I'm so glad that that's the way that happened, because if you told that story after I had lost, I would have felt really bad about myself.
0: And you know I would have.
5: Hot
0: Wings managed to snatch defeat from the jaws of victory.
5: Yeah, if you get somebody that passes on four of them, that's not a good sign.
0: Hard to win.
5: His time had to have been great, though.
2: You did it in a time of 45:17. He did it in 52:64.
0: What? Are you kidding?
2: Yeah.
0: Wow.
4: That's crazy.
0: Sometimes you have a pretty good internal hallway clock. Apparently, mine was terrible because I thought he did in about 19 seconds.
4: With how quickly he passed on the first two, I was like, we're going to be through this in 15 seconds.
2: Yeah. But he had you repeat the third one, double pass on the fourth one, passed on the last one.
4: So I had to repeat it.
2: And then he hesitated for a long time and then just said pass.
0: Yeah. Really, used up the time on the back end on that one.
2: He really did.
0: We all have those house projects we've been avoiding. 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
6: Wilkes-Barre on the North Cross Valley southbound at 81. Accident blocks the two left lanes. Watch for stop traffic approaching Wilkes-Barre Boulevard. Dunmore, 81 southbound, delays between 380 and the Biden Expressway due to road work. No problems on 84 or 380. We're looking good on 80 and the turnpike. If you see a traffic problem, call our toll-free tip line, 855-ROAD-TIP. I'm Christy O'Brien.
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2: 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Tell your lies.
0: You thought the movie where a kid
25: had a rubber band arm
0: and threw a ball from the outfield, and they said, hey, he's 12, make him a pitcher. 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
0: Which is also not a documentary.
2: Either way, it's bad.
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0: 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Chance to win $1,000. Right now, though, thoughtful or creepy? That is the question. I do think there was a time where this would have been, on the spectrum, considered more thoughtful than creepy.
1: Okay.
0: We are not in that time.
1: Okay.
0: And I'm not saying it would have been right.
2: I don't know.
1: All right.
2: Okay. I think that this would have always been creepy.
0: Really?
2: Yes.
0: All right. See what everybody thinks.
3: Okay. A guy that I went on two dates with, who had only ever seen pictures of my dog, took it upon himself to look up my address and mail me flowers from my dog on Mother's Day.
0: Okay, and pause. What do you think so far?
2: Creepy.
4: That's creepy. That's
0: He's in trouble then, because this is the uncreepy part of it. I think.
1: Okay. Yeah, well, yeah, I think so far that part, it's creative, I guess.
2: Looking up the address, though.
1: It's,
2: That's creepy.
1: Yeah, it's not looking good.
0: Mm. Well, wait till you hear this next part is where the wheels fall off entirely.
3: Not only did he send flowers, but the flowers also came with a card. So this is the card, little dog. Okay. Dear Mom, I think about you every day. Can't wait to see you and give you lots of cuddles and kisses. Happy Dog Mom Day. Love your number one fur baby. P.S. I heard you met this amazing guy who has two dogs and lots of room to play. We should sniff that out sometime. I met this man twice.
0: Okay. What do you think? Adding so the creepy note from the dog encouraging him to.
2: It's so creepy.
0: Now, I wonder if they had.
2: Of course you love it. You love dogs and love.
0: That is an entirely offensive thing that you have just said. Of course you love it. It's creepy.
2: No, I didn't mean of course you
0: that
2: love it because
0: exactly
2: it's creepy.
0: That is exactly what you said. It was there was a comma in the sentence between those two phrases.
2: Of course you love it because you love love and you love dogs.
0: I think it was a creative way to try to say, hey, I'm still interested in you. But I wonder, had she ghosted him or had they stopped speaking or whatever?
4: This would be cute if they had been dating for a couple months and he had been to her house and met the dog and did all of this.
0: Yeah.
4: But two dates and you had to Google her address?
2: Yeah, that's something.
4: Plus, any guy that has to tell you, like, oh, yeah, you've met an amazing guy, you're not.
0: The dog said that, Malin.
1: Yeah, the dog said that.
4: Right, yeah.
1: Dogs are wise.
4: The dog wrote it because he has thumbs to be able to write and type.
0: When's the dog should have said, hey, when's that pud going to come over and see me? Something
4: right.
0: A little more realistic. Howings, would have you tried this back in the day?
1: Probably.
0: Yeah. I think I would have too, if I thought of it.
1: Well, I've said this before, you know, like growing up in the 80s, as guys, we got this sense of romanticism from all the dumb 80s movies where the nerd got the girl because he tried real hard.
0: With a grand gesture.
1: You know, like one of my favorite movies growing up was Can't Buy Me Love with Patrick Dempsey. And it was the hot girl, and then he ended up paying her.
0: Before you do this.
1: Yeah.
0: Maitland, Hopkins is going to explain the storyline of this romantic comedy. And I just want you to take it in one step at a time.
4: Okay.
1: Okay, now bear in mind, even as a viewer, you go, oh, what he's doing, he's got the total wrong approach to this. This is not going well, but it ends well.
4: Okay.
1: So the initial part is he is like this total nerd. He's in the dweeb club and everything else, but he wants to be popular. Mm-hmm. And he realizes that like the only thing keeping you from being popular is being accepted with all the other popular kids. And how do you do that? You get a popular kid to befriend you.
4: Right.
1: In this case, he finds the hottest girl in the school and he's saved up money from mowing lawns and he gives her money. He goes, I will pay you to pretend to be my girlfriend for 1 month.
0: She was desperate for money because she spilled wine on her mom's leather coat or something.
1: Oh, okay. Oh, yeah, that's right. Yeah, her mom had this white suede outfit.
0: So she was desperate, Maitland.
1: That her mom said
0: it was either take this nerd's lawn money or have your life ruined.
1: Exactly. So that's what it was. So, he, she's desperate. He recognizes it. because he was at the mall one day when she tried to return it with the wine stains all over it.
4: Dumbass.
1: And so and he got this idea and he said, you know, basically, hey, look, I'll pay you for 1 month. We don't have to do anything or anything, but I need you to pretend like we need to walk together like once a day in the hallway or something. Because if people think I'm popular, if you like me, they'll think I'm popular and then I'll become popular.
4: Okay.
1: Which there's some reasoning to that.
4: Yeah.
1: I mean, that's how you get into the crowd.
0: He's not wrong.
1: He's not wrong. And so anyway, eventually that goes on and it happens. And she starts to actually kind of like him.
2: What? Get out.
0: Didn't see that coming, did you, Steve?
2: No, not at all.
1: But conversely, he becomes popular and then gets a big ego from it.
4: Yeah.
1: And then like the slutty girls start hanging on him and everything else. And he's like, oh, well, your time is done. And she's like kind of crushed because now she kind of likes him. And he's like, I'm popular now. Look at me. Mm-hmm. And he turns into a douchebag. And eventually it all comes back around full circle.

0: lawnmower and everything. It's happened a million times. Yes.
1: Is that what Hot Frosty was about?
0: Yeah, kind of.
2: It's a common trope. No doubt.
0: It is.
2: You know, I mean, there's, variations on that, you know, like the ugly girl who, you know, wants to date the popular guy. And then somebody says, hey, why don't you take off your glasses? And suddenly she's the hottest girl on earth.
0: She's all that.
2: It's Clark Kent. She's all that. Yeah. Right. So I think, for a certain generation, that's what we saw was the nerdy guy getting the girl in the end by trying real hard.
3: Does that justify the creepy flowers from Dog Maitland?
0: No, it doesn't.
3: Have you ever had anyone make a gesture for you that they thought was good that you thought was creepy?
0: I can't say I have. I wish I would have, because it would have made for a great story.
1: I wonder. I'm sure I was the creep at some point. I'm sure that I did something. Like, I didn't do flowers from your dog, but there had to be something. I would love to, send out a survey to anyone
3: a group text.
1: To anyone who I ever dated or almost dated or kind of dated, and just be like, "What's the creepiest thing I ever did?"
0: I was awkward and dorky enough. People didn't have to try that stuff. I was just kind of like, "This guy likes me. Sick. Let's hang out."
2: Yeah. After two dates, the dog angle is weird to me. To me, it would have been smarter just to send her flowers and say, "Hey, I loved our first two dates. I'd love to have a third."
0: Yeah.
2: Because Googling an address to me is not that big of a deal. Everyone can do it. And I can guarantee about 90% of men and women have went, I wonder what this guy, can I see where they live? Can I see what they, what's their deal?
1: But it's admitting it.
2: Yeah, do they have, but yeah, it's the admitting it. Exactly. Yeah. You got to wait a while to admit it.
3: Let's say, what would be worse, Maitland? You've gone on two dates with a guy. We'll call him Josh. And
0: just pick a random name.
3: Yeah. And after those two dates, a little bit of time goes by because you're not spending every day with each other. Which would be worse? Seeing all of your oldest photos get a ton of likes from him on social media, or getting flowers to your house like this girl?
0: Probably the flowers, because the likes on the old pictures, we did do that. We both went and liked each other's oldest pictures. We went through each other's Instagrams.
3: Was that a plan?
0: Yeah.
3: Well, like, let's go through each other's old stuff.
0: I did it one day. Just scrolled and started liking things. And he's like, well, are you doing something? And I was like, yes, I am.
3: So
0: and
3: it was
0: then
3: very
0: he
3: intentional.
0: Went and did the same thing. So and he wasn't creeped out by it.
3: No.
0: So
3: if it was the other way around and you weren't doing it, what would you have thought?
0: It would have been fine. I'm like, oh, he's stalking. He might have accidentally liked something and then was like, let's make this a thing.
1: But what if he only liked, all of your beach day with the girls pics?
0: That would be weird.
1: Yeah.
0: That would be weird.
2: Or only pictures of you with an ex-boyfriend.
0: That would be worse.
3: That would be weird.
2: He's hiding all of
3: them. Really weird.
1: You guys look really good together.
2: Yeah.
0: I've already photoshopped my face onto his.
3: Oh, God.
0: We've been together forever.
3: Now, that's an extra step for sure.
2: Yeah, I want you to replace the old ones with this one.
3: On the way. This might be a problem for flock cameras. I mean, everybody likes those, right?
2: Yeah.
3: That seems to be the one thing everybody can agree on. Everybody hates those things. Oh, cue the people who love them now. Back in a moment, it is the Free Beer and Hot Wings Show.
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29: 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They can't harm you if they can't find you. All right, so speaking of Big Brother and making money off you in your private time, those Flock cameras that everyone seems to hate. I'm not sure who, other than the companies, I don't know who likes them. Law enforcement, I can see the idea of it for a law enforcement tool.
30: Oh, yeah.
29: But you could say that about a lot of things that go beyond what I think is appropriate or whatever.
30: Yeah. If I worked for law enforcement, I'd love them. But
29: it took like 2 seconds before they were being used to stalk people or go beyond the scope of what, because you know, and I know you could say, well, you can't ban everything because someone uses it wrong, because then we wouldn't have anything.
30: No, but it feels like a true invasion of privacy when, you know,
29: it doesn't
30: does the benefit outweigh the detraction?
29: It doesn't seem like something the founding fathers would have smiled upon.
30: Yeah. Mm-mm. Like if I'm doing something wrong, you're supposed to legitimately catch me.
29: Yeah.
30: Not let a license plate camera do it.
29: Well, in this case, not only did it catch him doing something wrong, it did it twice. And the wrong company was Flock.
31: New at 6 o'clock, a local family is now raising new concerns about those Flock cameras. Georgia has more of the license plate readers per capita than any other state. That's according to the crowdsourced DeFlock project. Channel 2's Michael Doudna, live now in Brookhaven. So, Michael, the family's warning now that the information that's feeding these Flock cameras could lead to dangerous mistakes.
32: Yeah, the real question here is what happens when a real-time surveillance system is based off data that isn't updated every second of every time? Because we know these cameras can update officers within seconds when there's a stolen car or something of that nature, but it can also spread those errors just as quickly if the information they're getting is bad.
33: For Renee Jones, it started with a milestone. Her daughter had just gotten a new car, but then saw flashing lights behind her.
34: Initially, she was very frightened, very anxious.
33: The APD officer told her a license plate reader had flagged her vehicle for an insurance issue, despite being purchased just days before.
34: Upon showing proof of insurance in this instance, she was still issued a ticket.
33: The next day.
30: What the hell?
35: So even though she showed her insurance card?
30: Yeah, proof of insurance.
29: That's really stupid. That's extra stupid.
30: Well, it's not fair. I mean, she provided what you asked for, and then you still give her a ticket and go, nah.
29: That is guilty until proven innocent.
30: Yeah.
29: I know that it could go before a judge and get removed, but that is an undue burden on the citizen.
30: Mm-hmm. Right.
33: Next day, in Cobb County, more flashing lights, another stop, another alert.
35: It cut off a little bit, but they said the very next day.
29: Okay, yeah, so the next day.
30: The same girl. Okay.
33: The family says that they later learned the problem was that the recent vehicle purchases had yet to be updated across the systems that feed Flock.
35: Boy, it's a shame that that's not that driver's problem.
30: Yeah.
29: But
30: and yet it now is. It is.
29: Yeah.
0: So we're building this, all these fancy, fascinating technology in front, but the back-end databases are still obsolete.
33: Rajiv Garg is an Emory professor, and he says that although the cameras operate in real time, the government systems they rely on often do not.
0: So we built a system that uses some data set that hasn't been updated.
33: And with thousands of cameras in the metro area, Garg says errors can spread just as quickly as valid alerts.
0: So we have to fix those before we can trust these systems.
33: And for Jones, that's the frustration, that she says her daughter went through two traffic stops and showed that the car was insured, only to still need to prove that the system was wrong.
34: So what this does is it creates the burden on us to prove that the insurance was active and valid.
35: But you did.
29: Mm-hmm.
35: Like by showing the insurance card where it has the dates on it.
29: Right,
35: that
29: yes.
35: Say it's good from this date, you know, from October to April or whatever it is.
29: Well,
35: they did prove it.
29: And, right. And with insurance, I mean, at the very worst, you should get a warning in that case. Like, okay, I see this, but it doesn't jive with what I have. So I'm going to give you a warning. As long as the car is registered, and like, I mean, clearly they're not looking at it like I'm showing this as a stolen car or anything. You're just, I'm showing that your insurance isn't up to date.
0: Don't most of the insurance cards actually have your agent and their phone number on?
29: Yes.
0: I mean, do your due diligence then.
29: Call.
0: Go sit in your car while I wait an interminable amount of time.
29: Right.
0: Call that person and say, hey, I'm a police officer. I pulled this person over. Can you confirm this is their car insurance?
29: Yeah.
0: Then they say yes. You walk up and you apologize and say, I will update our systems. I will let them know.
29: Yes. Yeah.
0: That's the only way to do it.
29: Yeah. It would take about the same amount of time as writing a ticket.
1: Now, the family says they would also like to see greater alignment between the different agencies when they realize that a mistake here may have, in fact, been made. Now, for that ticket that they got in Atlanta, well, they have a court date this Friday, where they say they will fight it. We're live in Brookhaven. I'm Michael Doudna, Channel 2 Action News.
35: I'm sure
29: it's a huge hassle,
35: sure it'll
29: though.
35: It'll be super easy, too. It won't be basically the Spider-Man meme of three people pointing at each other saying, it's your fault. No, your fault. No, your fault.
0: Now, these are two different texts from two different people. And I don't know that anyone's advocating for anything specifically, but it says, they say there's no privacy if you're out in public. That's the argument for the cameras. Okay?
29: Mm-hmm.
0: I would disagree with that. To a degree.
29: But I understand the argument in that case.
0: And then this one. Have you seen all the videos of employees of Flock calling the police because people are filming them while they're putting up the cameras in public? What is the double standard we've got here?
29: Exactly. Exactly.
0: Text from Alex in Bristol, Virginia. Every time I hear a story about Flock or speed cameras, it reminds me of the right choice of getting out of law enforcement. It is not the same career as it was when I wanted to be in it in 2010. That's interesting because I can't imagine the changes that have taken place.
29: Mm-mm.
0: I mean, everything's different than 2010.
35: I didn't realize, and maybe this is naive of me, but I didn't realize that they were using Flock cameras for something as simple as that, as your registration's expired, alert a cop, they pull you over. Naivete thought, okay, they're going to use it if there's a stolen car or a kidnapping or one of those silver alerts where, you know, grandpa took the car and he's driving out of state.
29: Yeah. I mean, and that's, I think, how most people feel that they should be used.
35: Yeah.
29: Like if they're out there, I mean, rather than constant monitoring and flagging stupid things, it's like, okay, we know exactly what we're looking for. Scan for this license plate specifically.
0: Yep. I'd be on board for that, I think.
29: It's a kidnapping, whatever. Yeah, it's a lost old man.
0: Like Amber Alert stuff.
29: Mm-hmm. Yeah. But when it's just, constantly scrolling through, and it's like, oh, well, this person was going a mile an hour over the speed limit, or they didn't signal a lane change, or like all this idiotic stuff, that all the kickbacks are going to the company for their subscriptions to these towns and everything else.
27: Well, because even with the insurance thing, like if you get pulled over for speeding or already doing something illegal and then they find out your insurance expired or something, then that's another problem on top of that. But to get pulled over because they're suspicious that you don't have insurance because of a camera, that's so many layers of cool.
0: That is
35: just pull everyone over then and just sit there and question them until you can find something. Oh, so is it true that you cheated on an exam in high school?
27: Right.
35: Yeah. We finally gotcha.
30: It feels like those stories you hear about, like, small town America, where somebody sees a out-of-state license plate and they pull you over and just look for things.
27: Mm-hmm.
30: Yeah. Like, oh, well, you're suspicious. We don't see your kind around here too much, so you must be doing something wrong. Oh, looks like your taillight is out, crack. You know?
29: Meanwhile, Nicolas Cage's mansion is sinking. Did you see this?
35: What? Oh, no.
30: Oh,
29: yeah. The Nick Cage.
27: And he's got cool stuff in there.
29: Not
27: he's
29: for
27: got,
29: long.
35: Like, dinosaurs and
29: I mean,
35: things.
29: He's got like 60 houses, I think. Not really, but I think he has obviously plenty.
30: No, but he's like the you of, but a famous eccentric.
29: What?
30: Yeah.
29: I'm an eccentric?
30: Well, except he's famous.
29: What? No, you're saying I'm eccentric.
30: No, he's a famous eccentric version of you.
29: What does that mean? You just keep saying it. I'm saying, what does that mean?
30: Your house is probably also sinking into a bog.
27: Okay.
35: Oh, I got you. Okay.
29: I got it. Okay, it wasn't just me.
30: You just started yelling at me before I could even clarify. No, I just said, you're like Nicolas Cage.
27: Craig's super into vampires.
29: Yeah.
27: I've known it since college.
29: I just built a glass pyramid.
30: You love driving Corvettes off cliffs and things.
29: I'm fast and furious.
27: He stole the Declaration of Independence.
35: Yeah, with a dinosaur.
30: Yeah. You kidnapped a kid who was wearing Yoda jammies.
29: Don't get me going on those Silas Do-Good letters.
30: Yeah.
29: His $10.5 million house is sinking into the ground because the ground is eating it. It is the victim of a big sinkhole. And what was it big?
35: Where is it? In Hollywood?
29: In his Malibu mansion. It happened primarily in his driveway, but the sinkhole is big enough that it is now encroached part of the building. And things are not looking great.
35: Is this real sinkhole, or is it like the sinkhole we talked about a couple weeks ago locally, where it was like the size of a pothole?
29: No, this is what we wanted the one to be locally.
30: Okay. Yeah, this is a sinkhole.
29: It is massive.
35: So this is like you look into it, you can't see the bottom, and there's just
29: steam. You can see the bottom.
35: Steam coming out of it.
29: There's some steam and some water flowing in there, and there's a lot of mole people's eyes glowing from the daylight.
30: Yeah.
35: Yeah.
29: Or something.
35: That is a sinkhole.
30: Yeah. 30 by 60 feet right now. That's a 25 feet deep.
35: No. I need depth unknown.
30: Yeah. Well, it's well on its way to unknown. If it keeps up, that's how.
35: You can't get to unknown without going past 25
30: you
35: feet.
30: You got to start at 1 foot before you can get to unknown feet, Steve.
27: You can't get to unknown until you pass what is known.
35: And what is like known? 25 feet.
27: Like that's
30: the way.
27: Cookie.
30: That's the way Nick Cage would say it.
29: That's right. So if you have like a how long you been holding on to that baby?
30: You know, there's not a lot of reasons for Nicolas Cage to come up.
29: I see only reasons for it now. Do more.
30: I can't. That's
35: you
30: all.
35: You guys
30: I have
35: a live read here?
29: Because we can.
30: That's all I've got.
35: I think Nicolas Cage has to take over.
30: I can't do anymore.
29: Yes, you can.
30: No, that was better.
27: That's good.
30: That was even better. Yeah.
29: Text. That house Nicolas Cage owns looks like a storage unit. Agreed.
35: It's not good.
29: I know a $10.5 million mansion, obviously, in Malibu. Houses cost a lot of money. So my house is probably like a $2 million house in Malibu. And I don't mean that braggy. I just mean it's outrageous.
35: Yeah.
29: But it was when I saw it, I was like, that's his house?
30: Yeah.
29: It looks like the back of a 70s dentist office or something.
30: Yeah, that's kind of how Malibu houses look, though. Mm-hmm. Like, yeah, everything's boxy, square, white, and sort of boring.
29: That thing keeps sinking in, though. You're going to find, like you said, the dinosaur skull, probably. The Declaration of Independence and the sinkhole, at least a lot of knockoffs. So he has this house that's sinking, and then he's bought a number of castles all over the world.
27: Oh, yeah.
30: Yeah, that's what made him go bankrupt, was the number of cars and castles he owned for a while. He is a strange man.
29: Would you spend $10.5 million on a mansion that's that landlocked by concrete if you had Nick Cage money?
30: No.
27: Mm-mm.
30: No.
29: Again, I don't have that, but... Again, it surprised me when I saw it. I'm like, why isn't this like on the water? Or
35: it is.
29: It is on a ranch.
35: Yeah, look at it. That house looks
30: definitely right on the water.
29: Oh, well, okay. I only saw the I saw the picture from the back.
35: You only saw the sinkhole.
30: The surf comes up under his home.
29: Okay. This, like, guys, breaking news. This is a really nice storage unit.
30: Yeah, it doesn't look like a storage unit at all. A museum.
29: Have you seen the image that I saw?
2: That's,
29: I
2: mean, the one you're talking about.
29: Okay, now I see the water
27: getting
29: in.
27: Bob Dylan.
2: I can't stop doing Nicholas Cage.
30: Yeah, it's a little bit of a cross between William Shatner and Bob Dylan, I think. A little. Why don't you come to my house and you'd see?
29: It's actually not bad. I think if you had hot potatoes in one cheek, it'd be perfect. Maybe.
2: I need more.
29: Like,
2: just, I need more.
30: I don't have any hot potatoes.
29: Steve, this is the view I kept seeing. It's a pretty dank view.
2: I mean, the view that you're seeing is 80% whole.
29: Yeah. That's the way I like to look at photos on the internet, thanks.
30: He thinks he's so great his concrete driveway is busted up just like mine is.
29: Yeah.
30: That ain't nothing impressive.
29: I just typed in Nicolas Cage gape photos, and next thing you know, I'm at a Cage lemon party. Look it up.
2: That's my driveway.
27: The sun comes way into my house.
29: Yeah.
2: So Spider Noir. Watch it.
29: I think the sinkhole just hates the dumb side of his house.
30: I don't like how it bodes for him, though, when half of his house surf can go under it and the front of it, there's a hole now.
29: Right?
30: Yeah. Like, that doesn't seem like it's going in a direction that's positive.
2: Like, it's high centered.
29: The good news is. There's already a port-a-john in the sinkhole, so the construction crews are going to be ready to get to work immediately.
30: Yeah.
27: You want to come to my teeter-totter house?
2: Slower.
27: You want to come to my teeter-totter house?
2: Nailed it. It's perfect, because half my cars are also boats. I call them coats.
29: Look for the KG Nicholas's improv group to be performing locally near you. The KG Knicks. Hot Wings, Mate, and Steve.
2: Hey.
29: But not Greg.
2: Do you want to join?
29: No, I can't do it.
2: Our troop is recruiting.
29: I couldn't be more afraid. I'd rather flirt publicly. On the way, the $1,000 Minute of Mayhem is next. 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
14: Meet the real Brian Wrightson. 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Says he'll protect our money, but didn't pay over $1 million of his taxes, loans, and credit cards. 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
15: Paid for by friends of Rosemary.
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26: They're always too small for my liking. 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
28: 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Josh is in Wisconsin. Hi, Josh.
29: Hello, guys. How's it going?
28: Good. How are you?
29: Doing pretty good.
28: You work for a food distribution company. Is that like one of those that supplies to grocery stores or to restaurants?
29: Restaurants and bars. And
28: okay. Yep. So in restaurants, are like, this is our own home recipe. You're like, no, it's not, fool. Is that accurate?
29: Something like that, yeah.
28: Okay. And you like to run too much. I noticed we've been on this call for 12 seconds and you haven't mentioned it yet.
29: Yeah, I try not to.
28: Okay, how much do you run?
29: People hear about it enough.
28: How much do you run?
29: 8 to 10 hours a week.
28: Okay, that seems like a lot to me.
26: Yeah.
28: If you don't get your... Are you first thing in the morning?
29: Oh, yeah. 4 o'clock in the morning, I'm up.
28: And if you don't get it, do you feel, like, itchy?
29: Yep.
28: Yeah.
30: Damn, 8 to 10 hours. What are you doing, like, 40, 50 miles a week, probably?
29: Yeah, 50 to 60-ish.
28: Wow.
29: Hey. Heavy weeks.
28: Do you run a lot of marathons?
29: Yep, about 2 dozen or so far.
28: Wow. Well, good for you. Do you have, are your knees taking a beating? You're okay so far?
29: So far, so good.
28: Okay. Well, good luck. I appreciate you being hesitant to tell us every detail about your running life. That sets you apart from most folks who do that.
30: We're trying to get it out of you.
28: Yeah. Yep. We're trying to turn you into the person we said we don't like. Josh, are you ready to play the $1,000 Minute of Mayhem?
29: I am.
28: All right. Very simply, all you got to do is answer 10 questions correctly in 60 seconds. Your last answer has to be out before the buzzer sounds. If you can do it, you win $1,000. You can pass on questions and we'll come back to them. Are you ready?
29: I am.
28: All right, Josh. Your turn on the $1,000 Minute of Mayhem begins in 3, 2, 1. What month is 7 months before November?
29: February.
28: Florence Henderson is best known for what television role?
29: F.
28: Which direction is last alphabetically?
29: Repeat that, please.
28: Which direction is last alphabetically?
29: West.
28: For what month is the diamond the birthstone?
29: April.
28: Who was the Roman god of the sea?
29: Poseidon.
28: What mammal's most common species is the bottlenose?
29: Dolphin.
28: By what nickname is Ted Kaczynski better known? What is the foliage of a palm tree called?
29: Frond.
28: What are the three main fossil fuels?
29: This one again. Pass.
28: What novel is set on a desert planet? Oh, dang it.
29: Messed up on the first one, but the rest were fun.
28: Did that first one, were you doing the math in your head afterwards?
29: Yep.
28: Which is very distracting. All right, here we go. Number one, what month is 7 months before November?
0: Josh said February.
28: Wrong. Maitland.
1: April?
28: Yes. Florence Henderson is best known for what television role?
0: Josh passed.
28: Steve.
30: Carol Brady.
28: Correct. Is that who your mom's named after?
30: Yeah.
28: Carol yep. Brady
30: yep.
28: McKiernan?
30: Yep.
28: Which direction is last alphabetically?
0: Josh said west.
28: That is correct. For what month is the diamond the birthstone?
0: Josh said April.
28: Correct. Who is the Roman god of the sea?
0: Josh said Poseidon.
28: Wrong. Maitland.
1: Neptune.
28: Correct. What mammal's most common species is the bottlenose?
0: Josh said the dolphin.
28: Yeah, buddy. By what nickname is Ted Kaczynski best known?
0: Josh passed.
28: Seat.
30: Unabomber.
28: Yes. What is the foliage of a palm tree called?
0: Josh said frond.
28: Frond. That's correct. What are the three main fossil fuels? Now, he did not answer this question. He said pass. We turn once again to senior correspondent of fuels and fossils, Steve. Name them.
30: Gas.
28: Come on.
30: I swear to God, I don't know this.
28: We've done this every day for a month.
1: Oh.
0: And you got it right once.
28: You did.
30: I did?
28: Yeah, the last day. Mm-hmm. The last time it happened.
0: Before vacation, but okay. Now your brain got all mushy.
28: You said,
0: again.
28: I'm going to lock this in. I'll never get it wrong again.
30: No, I definitely didn't
28: did.
30: Say that.
0: Yeah, yep. Yeah. Now you're like, cool it.
28: You said, if I ever get it wrong again, I'll give you each money out of my wallet.
0: Palm fronds.
28: Tickle fight.
0: Neptune.
30: Oh, I know that.
28: So you got gas so far.
30: Oh, natural gas.
0: Yeah.
30: And ash.
28: Come on. Okay. Natural gas is one of them. Yeah. The other two,
0: that's it. You're
28: wrong.
0: Yeah, you're wrong.
28: So, coal and oil.
30: Coal and oil, of course. I'm going to lock it in.
28: How many did Josh get, Howings?
0: Or remembered as coil. Josh got two.
28: Okay, Josh. You're right. After that first one, it got real fun.
0: No, three. He got three.
28: Yeah. Three. Four. Look at you.
0: Actually, he got four. Oh,
30: it
0: two.
30: Just keeps building.
28: Look at Howings, that stupid dummy can't even count to four.
0: Yeah. I was so distracted.
28: Josh, thank you, bud.
29: Thank you.
28: You know it would make you feel better.
29: What's that?
28: Going to Walmart and telling some stranger about how you like to run.
0: Yeah.
29: Yeah. Yeah. I'll go do that today. Thank you, Josh.
0: And buying your next running shoes from there.
30: Yeah, that's where the best.
28: Where all the runners go. Do you have this in a six? Yeah. Give me who are you talking to?
0: Could I get some Sam's Choice treads?
28: Hey, look at these old Roy joggers. They're not the dog food. Yeah, for your feet.
0: Yeah. Oh yeah. Come to Walmart for falling arches.
28: That was a really top notch dad joke.
30: Is that the brand?
0: Yeah, falling arches.
28: We all have those house projects we've been avoiding, and cleaning out gutters is typically last on the list until heavy rain sends the water spilling over the sides and soaking the ground around your foundation, possibly creating a sinkhole in my own mind. 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You know that. 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Take it from local Nick Cage.
0: Yeah.
30: More. Keep going, Nick.
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30: Thank you, Nicholas.
28: Fantastic.
0: Wow. Yeah, I know.
28: Fantastic.
1: Oscar worthy.
0: Thanks. Mm-hmm. Thanks.
28: On the way, one more thing. What do we learn next? It is the Free Beer and Hot Wings Show.
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5: 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Senator Rosemary Brown is the proven bipartisan choice. 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She delivered record education and property tax relief funding, held the line on taxes, and voted for an energy tax cut to reduce utility bills.
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2: What did we learn in just a little bit? First, one more thing. Would you call the cops if you saw Bigfoot downtown? Probably.
30: The monster truck or?
2: No, the Sasquatch.
30: Okay.
2: The mythical monster. A Maine town had a hair-raising experience this week when residents reported a Bigfoot sighting. Officer William Smith responded to find the suspect ferociously calm sitting on Main Street. Turns out it was just a local douche in a costume. No arrests, no charges, just disappointment. Police said they were furiously let down.
0: Oh.
2: It wasn't the real deal.
31: Mm. Did Sheriff Grady Judd write this?
2: Yep.
31: Did he really?
2: No.
31: Oh.
2: If you see a Bigfoot, your first call to the cops, you've already lost. You should be taking photos and posting them on the internet after you make them hard to see and blurry. The guy in the costume, bear with me here.
30: That's not a bear.
2: Yeah. At least commit to the bit. When the cops show up, run for the woods. Make them run. Don't just sit on the bench. He just sat there. A real harebrained approach. This is fur from convincing.
31: Oh.
3: You want to get a foot in the race?
30: But what would Nicolas Cage think?
0: Stop.
4: Also that. What did we learn? Tommy, what did you learn?
5: Yeah, Jay learned Nick Cage lives in the world's largest or most expensive storage unit.
4: It's got a great waterfront site, though. Maitland, what did you learn?
6: I learned Mrs. Uter had the angriest woven cooter.
4: Steve, what did you learn?
30: I learned that Nora Barnacle's A is full of the sexiest farties.
18: Oh, I can't top any of these things.
4: According to author James Joyce. Hot Wings, what did you learn?
18: I can't top
30: Hot Wings, you learned that 80% whole is the way that Free Beer likes to look at pictures on the internet.
3: I did say that.
4: That's all for today. Yeah, it is the Free Beer and Hot Wings Show.
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If you are a Star Wars nerd like I am, you probably are excited about the news that the original Star Wars movie from 1977 is coming back to the theater in IMAX. I have never seen a movie in IMAX. This will be my first. I'm pumped, man. The original Star Wars up on the big screen again. I can't wait. I Will Not Break is Disturbed now, streaming free on your smart speaker. 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

You're pumped up for GTA 6, right? You're going to have a late night the day it comes out. There was a leak about the scheduled release of that game. It's supposed to drop on November 19th at midnight. So if you want to play it, you're going to be up late gaming. You might as well take the day off from work the next day. Beaches in Tennessee. It's New Cage now. 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

I have your next chance to qualify for that flyaway to Hawaii to see a perfect circle coming up in about 40 minutes from right now. 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
16: 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What?

I mean, is there really a better place to go see a perfect circle than in Hawaii? I mean, the weather, the beach, the clear blue water, the skies. 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

The 90s at Noon is sponsored by Dixon City Hyundai. That's on the Scranton-Carbondale Highway. It's just up the road from the Viewmont Mall. A year into the 90s, 1991, we saw Operation Desert Storm happen, a U.S.-led coalition driving Iraqi forces out of Kuwait. That happening in January. Terminator 2, Judgment Day, is released in July. The very first website becomes publicly available in August. And yes, Primus released this track. Jerry was a race car driver. It's the 90s at Noon. 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

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That's just up the road from the Viewmont Mall. I was a huge Bruce Lee fan growing up, so naturally I started watching some of his son Brandon Lee's movies. And one of my all-time favorite Brandon Lee movies is The Crow from 1994. Of course, famously, he passed away during the filming of that movie from an accidental gunshot. This song, huge on the soundtrack from Nine Inch Nails. It's Dead Souls from 1994. 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

Did you see this news yesterday? Looks like it's an end of an era. Jimmy Kimmel's show coming to an end. Contract not renewed. So next year, 2027, will be his last with ABC doing the Jimmy Kimmel show. Dying to Love is Bad Omens, streaming free on your smart speaker. 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

It's kind of cool seeing a video, a reel on Instagram of Danny Kaye, singer for this band From Ashes to New, behind the kit. Yeah, playing some drums, and he sounded really good. Here's Die For You. It's on 97.9X.

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It wasn't that song, obviously. It was Young Again, but 26. 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
12: I kind of started a new life room. 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

Rattle the Cage. 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They've got a new album due to hit the streets in October on the 30th. 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

Imagine selling not one house, but two. In fact, Metallica drummer Lars Ulrich sold adjoining mansions for $68 million in the San Francisco Heights area. Must be nice. 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

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All right, so make sure you're listening. 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
1: Wilkes-Barre on the North Cross Valley southbound at 81. Accident blocks the two left lanes. Watch for stop traffic approaching Wilkes-Barre Boulevard. Dunmore, 81 southbound, delays between 380 and the Biden Expressway due to road work. No problems on 84 or 380. We're looking good on 80 and the turnpike. If you see a traffic problem, call our toll-free tip line, 855-ROAD-TIP. I'm Christy O'Brien.
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1: 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My name's Lazy E, and this is Linkin Park. Heavy is the crown on 97.9X.

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Cage the Elephant, currently working on their upcoming 7th studio album, and we know this song will be on it. It Beaches in Tennessee on 97.9X.

You know, I'm surprised it took the Girl Scouts this long to do it. They're introducing a new cookie called Patch Pals, and it is for dogs. You have the humans locked in. 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
1: 380, closed southbound between Toby Hanna and Mount Pocono due to an accident. Also, the ramps at 423 are blocked at 380. Dunmore, 81 southbound, slow between 380 and the Biden Expressway due to road work. Trucksville, 309, stop traffic northbound at Carverton Road. If you see a traffic problem, call their toll-free tip line, 855-ROAD-TIP. I'm Christy O'Brien.
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1: 380, closed southbound between Toby Hanna and Mount Pocono due to an accident. Also, the ramps at 423 are blocked at 380. Dunmore, 81 southbound, slow between 380 and the Biden Expressway due to road work. Trucksville, 309, stop traffic northbound at Carverton Road. If you see a traffic problem, call their toll-free tip line, 855-ROAD-TIP. I'm Christy O'Brien.
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How's it going? I'm Lazy E. Coming up, we're going to do our early semifinal round of song execution between the BC Boys and Shinedown. That'll kick off after this 97.9X new rock band, Autumn Kings, with their song, Gone, Gone, Gone.

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1: 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It's our early semifinal round, deciding which of the next two songs will advance to our early grand championship round tomorrow. Yesterday, you had Shinedown's Dead Don't Die make it into today's round to take on this one from the Beastie Boys. It's Intergalactic on Song Execution.

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Shinedown's Dead Don't Die on a early semifinal round of song execution sponsored by Drafts Bar and Grill on Hamlin Highway in Lake Ariel, taking on Beastie Boys' Intergalactic. 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

0: 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I'm Lazy E, seeing who you're siding with on our early semifinal round of song execution between Beastie Boys Intergalactic and Shinedown's Dead Don't Die. Over on the texter, got a 570-er kicking us off, saying to keep the Beastie Boys and execute Shinedown. And we have Cody saying the same over at 97.9X Rock on X. Now let's pick up those phones. What's your name?
1: Rick.
0: Rick, which song do you want to execute?
1: Execute Beastie Boys.
0: All right, and then back to the texter, we have a 570-er making a threat, saying if Shinedown loses to the Beastie Boys, I will stop listening to the radio. So they are definitely getting rid of the Beastie Boys. 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Well, that's not how the game works, buddy. 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
7: 380 closed southbound between Tobyhanna and Mount Pocono due to a crash. The ramps at 423 to 380 also closed. 611 seeing heavy traffic southbound between Tobyhanna and Mount Pocono as an alternate. Dunmore 81 southbound stop and go between 380 and the Biden Expressway. And Trucksville 309 stop traffic northbound approaching Carverton Road. If you see a traffic problem, call our toll-free tip line 855-ROAD-TIP. I'm Christy O'Brien.
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12: Kind of started a new life rule. Always laugh at farts. Yeah. Evelyn's sitting there and you hear like a little and then she starts giggling. 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

Young Again from Shinedown, but it's our song Dead Don't Die on our early semifinal round of song execution. Taking on the Beastie Boys Intergalactic. Texter is blowing up. Let's go through a few of them. A 570 saying to execute the Beastie Boys. Another 570 saying the let the dead die, please, executing Shinedown. Then from the 570, got someone who says Beastie Boys gotta go. And from the 484 area code, a execute Beastie Boys text coming in. And back to the 570, we got one saying to execute Shinedown. Then we have Skylar texting in saying if people picking Shinedown to be executed, I guess Beastie Boys stays. Also got Chuck texting in saying to keep Shinedown, dump the boys. And from the 689 area code, that's coming from Florida, possibly listening on the 97.9X app. I, in fact, assume they definitely are, saying to keep the Beastie Boys, they don't get enough love. That coming from Thomas. Let's keep going here. We have Tom texting in saying, you better keep Shinedown, dead don't die. I better not say what I wanna. I kind of want them to lose just to hear what you want to say, but maybe I don't. Then from the 570, they say, fight for your right to keep the Beastie Boys. And man, did this become a fight between you guys on which song moves to our early grand championship tomorrow. But it has been decided. The one moving on is Shinedown's Dead Don't Die. And it'll face Ozzy Osbourne's and Post Malone's Take What You Want for that grand championship crown early tomorrow after 4:15. Make sure you're listening to have your voice heard. Coming up at the top of the hour, your chance to see Boys Like Girls at the Wind Creek Event Center during the 5 o'clock block. Don't move.

0: 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It's the 5 o'clock block. Three songs with one common theme. All you have to do is figure it out.
1: 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And here's your chance to win tickets to check out Boys Like Girls headed to the Wind Creek Event Center September 25th. 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

You got the theme of today's 5 o'clock block song, sponsored by Hazleton Hyundai, 703 Airport Road in Hazle Township. Well, call 570-209-9797, because the first one to get it right, starting with Colorex, gets tickets to check out Boys Like Girls at the Wind Creek Event Center September 25th. That number again is 570-209-9797. Good luck.

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1: And the 5 o'clock block brought to you by Hazleton Hyundai, 703 Airport Road in Hazel Township. What is your name?
2: Nick.
1: Nick, what was the common theme of today's 3 5 o'clock block songs?
2: Is it cold?
1: And the cold weather isn't here yet, but by the time you see the show, maybe it will be. 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
2: That's awesome. 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
1: No problem. Another shot to win these will be tomorrow during this time, the 5 o'clock block.
0: Welcome to the wild world of Pennsylvania.
1: People celebrated America 250 in different ways, but not as weird as our state. 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Now, what the hell are you going to do with that after the display is ordered? 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
0: Wow.
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0: And that was some wild shit right here in Pennsylvania. Traffic on 22 in the Lehigh Valley sucks as bad as it does on 81 in Northeast PA. 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
4: 81 southbound, an accident between Pittston and Wilkes-Barre, mile marker 173. That blocks the left shoulder. 380 southbound remains closed between Toby Hanna and Mount Pocono due to a crash. Also seeing heavy delays, 611 southbound between Toby Hanna and Mount Pocono. If you see a traffic problem, call their toll-free tip line, 855-ROAD-TIP. I'm Christy O'Brien.
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6: I kind of started a new life rule. 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

Black's own Cherry decided to release an EP instead of a full-length album this year, and Chris Robertson of the band said the reason they did it is we just wanted to try something different. 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
1: 81 southbound, an accident between Pittston and Wilkes-Barre, mile marker 173. That blocks the left shoulder. 380 southbound remains closed between Toby Hanna and Mount Pocono due to a crash. Also seeing heavy delays, 611 southbound between Toby Hanna and Mount Pocono. If you see a traffic problem, call their toll-free tip line, 855-ROAD-TIP. I'm Christy O'Brien.
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10: Kind of started a new life. 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
2: Kind of started a new life room. 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